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12: Were you born from 1945 to 1965? 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But over time, hepatitis C can cause serious health problems, including liver damage, liver failure, or even liver cancer. Getting tested is the only way to know if you're infected with hepatitis C. That's why the CDC recommends everyone born from 1945 to 1965 get a blood test for hepatitis C. Treatments are available that can cure this disease. 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
14: Swing and a miss. 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
18: And we welcome you inside Chase Field, located in downtown Phoenix, Arizona, before game 2 of 4 between the Rockies and Diamondbacks on a fireworks Friday down here in the desert. I'm your host, Jesse Thomas.
19: Well, the Rockies thrilled with what Zach's doing here tonight. Pitch, swing, and a miss. Got him with the splitter in the dirt. Goodman will throw it down to first. How about Zach Agnos? 5 innings of one-hit baseball.
18: Yep, Zach Agnos was...

0: simply outstanding last night as he made his first true start since high school. Unfortunately, it wasn't enough as the Rockies' clutch hitting continues to struggle, and the boys from Blake drop game one to the Snakes, 2-1. Now, here is what you can expect in this space over the course of the next 38 and a half minutes. As always, Zach Goodman will lead us off as he'll sit down with the aforementioned Zach Agnos in our pregame interview.
1: Oh, it feels great. I mean, a little bit sore for sure, but, you know, if I can do that and give the team a chance to win every day I throw, and I'll take the soreness every single time.
0: Then I'll have something from the Never Say Never category in tonight's Pioneers of the Game segment. And, of course, we'll check in with the voice of the Rockies, Jack Corrigan, as he'll visit with Rockies manager Warren Schaefer.
2: 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I can't say enough good about what he did, man. I mean, that's real team baseball there.
0: All that and a bit more, maybe, as our broadcast crew of Jack Corrigan, Zach Goodman, Doug Niemeyer, and yours truly will walk you all the way up to first pitch of game two down here in the desert between the Rockies and Snakes. That's next on the KOA Rockies Radio Network.
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8: Welcome back to the On Deck Show. Before game number two between the Rockies and Diamondbacks, yesterday was a bit of a heartbreaker, losing 2-1 on a walk-off, but I'm here with Zach Adnos in the dugout. And Zach, first career major league start, I found out, is your first start since high school. How do you think things went?
1: Honestly, I thought they went pretty well. I thought we had a good game plan going into the game, obviously with Alone, Gabe, and Bushy. A lot of communication there, and the plan was clear that we're just going to be in zone with all six pitches, and I thought we executed the plan pretty well.
8: I was trying to set you up, but you're too humble to really brag about yourself, but you were outstanding yesterday. One hit, one walk, five innings pitched, didn't give up any runs, and as I mentioned, it was your first start since high school. When you walked into the clubhouse, because it's kind of typical, you're not supposed to talk to the starting pitcher, were guys ignoring you, or were you kind of just being the same you?
1: You could see some guys were trying to give me some space, but I would always go up to guys and talk to them because I want to treat it just like another day. I mean, I think the hardest thing to do is be the same person every day. And, you know, that's my goal every day, is to be the exact same. So, I definitely went out of my way to talk to some guys, and it was a lot of fun and kept it loose.
8: How does it feel? How does your arm feel after a performance like that?
1: Oh, it feels great. I mean, a little bit sore for sure, but, if I can do that and give the team a chance to win every day I throw, and I'll take the soreness every single time.
8: So you went to East Carolina in college. We've touched up on that before. I didn't know that your older brother went there before you. You guys didn't overlap there, did you?
1: We did not. I hope that you guys don't look up his stats, because he was a much better collegiate pitcher than I was. So, watching him go there obviously made the decision pretty easy for me. Just the way he talked about the place, the way he talked about the staff and the fans there, obviously. But, I mean, that place is one of a kind. He was a heck of a pitcher. So, definitely had some big shoes to fill when I got there.
8: You were a shortstop and third baseman and really anywhere in the infield at East Carolina, and you threw 2 2/3 innings your sophomore year. Then you go to the Cape Cod League, and you have an outing where you're 94-95. Was that really when you started getting a lot of professional attention as a pitcher?
1: Yeah, and, you know, that 2 1/3 I threw that you mentioned, it was in the conference tournament, and I wasn't a good enough pitcher to have one arm slot, so I was going up and down and even lower sometimes, so I had like 3 or 4 different arm slots at that time. That's really when things started to pick up, is when the velo picked up in summer ball, and I had a lot of scout meetings in the fall with not every team, but some teams, and most of them were leaning towards the pitching side of things, but I wasn't too happy about it. But here we are now, right?
8: Well, it worked out pretty well. You've made some adjustments in the offseason. You've introduced a slider to your repertoire this year, and your breaking stuff and off speeds in general with that splitter have been really effective this year. How do all those pitches feel, and why are they working so well?
1: Yeah, I mean, I think they're working well right now because I'm throwing them for strikes, and, you know, when I don't want to throw them for strikes, I'm putting them just outside the zone. And credit to Alone and Jake, my brother, too, and my offseason guy, Dave Keller. It really takes a village, and they were all on the same page. So it's pretty cool when they weren't really in contact, but everybody was on the same page about everything. So, adding the new slider was huge. That was a later addition in spring training, and that was Lorenzen and Rebus and Alone and Bushy. So, the slider's been a great addition. The sweeper, we made the grip adjustment with it, and it's been holding the shape a lot better, which is great, and it's allowing me to throw more strikes with it, which obviously strikes are king. So the more strikes you can throw with a pitch, the better. So it's been awesome.
8: Speaking of kings, I want to know, you guys are always playing darts in the clubhouse everywhere we go. Who is the Rockies king of the clubhouse when it comes to darts? Is it you?
1: It depends on the game. If it's like a 301 game, I think it's called cricket or whatever, that's me. If it's where, I don't know, what's the other game called where you have to hit three numbers in a bullseye, that is Bernardino. He's pretty nails at that. I kind of think I get a little bit lucky with the 301, but I have a strategy for that. So it's fun.
8: What about the pregame soccer you guys play out in the outfield?
1: Oh, that's Quintana. He's a ringer when it comes. I think in my eyes, he's Lionel Messi. It's pretty cool.
8: Well, that is some high standards. Maybe he's Leo Messi on the mound, yeah. That version of it. Well, Zach, congratulations on such a great outing and continued success throughout the rest of the year, man.
1: Awesome. Thank you for the time. Appreciate it.
8: We'll be right back on the KOA Rockies Radio Network.
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0: Welcome back to Rockies on Deck, brought to you by Treetop Applesauce. From the batter's box to the lunch box, nothing crushes hunger like Treetop Applesauce, the official applesauce of the Colorado Rockies. I'm Jesse Thomas, and it's time for Pioneers of the Game. Now, just moments ago, the folks here at Chase Field began the process of opening up the giant outfield window panels and sliding the retractable roof open in something that they creatively refer to as the roof opening ceremony. And while we're certainly glad they are doing so, as this ballpark is much more enjoyable in the open air, that was definitely not the case back in 2024 when this piece originally aired. Check it out. The Diamondbacks' penultimate spring training game got shortened due to rain. That's right. Now, I know what some of you were thinking. Jesse, that's impossible, as Chase Field has a retractable roof. And you're right, it does. But on Monday, that did not matter. A Sonoran desert cloudburst opened up above the playing surface, sending fans and players scurrying for cover. Now, the thing to remember here is that this barn does not have a tarp. There isn't one here. I mean, why would you with that retractable roof? Long story short, due to a mechanical issue, the folks here at Chase were unable to close the roof before the entire infield became waterlogged, at which time the game was banged as not to endanger any of the players. Much to the chagrin of the paying patrons that night, I might add, as a thunderous boo was unleashed when they made the announcement. Too funny. Wrapping this all up, when Diamondbacks skipper Torey Lovello was asked about the whole ordeal, he said, quote, "I know we're going to be the idiots on just about every show and every podcast or wherever this is going right now that we got rained out and we're in a dome." Time now for the injury report brought to you by Common Spirit Health. Hospitals, clinics, and caregivers, human kindness lives here. For the Rockies, I can quickly tell you that Mickey Moniak was put on the IL with an ankle, and Sterling Thompson, who is racking up some serious mileage points, has been recalled again from AAA Albuquerque. And here's some notables league-wide. Sounds like the Braves dodged a bullet as x-rays were negative on Ronald Acuna Jr.'s thumb. He's officially listed day-to-day with a bone bruise. Padres are holding their breath regarding the status of outfielder Jackson Merrill, who tweaked his back attempting to rob a Shohei Ohtani home run on Wednesday. Sounds like he was getting some testing done today. All right, time for a break, but when we get back, the star of the show, Jack Corrigan, will sit down with Rockies manager Warren Schaefer. That's next as Rockies on Deck rolls on from Chase Field on the KOA Rockies Radio Network.
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0: Rockies on deck live from Chase Field in downtown Phoenix, Arizona. Before game two between the Rockies and Diamondbacks. Time to head down to the clubhouse and catch up with voice of the Rockies, Jack Corrigan, as he visits with Rockies manager Warren Schaefer. Gentlemen.
5: Well, Warren, when you made the decision, and I know there was a lot of thought that went into it with you and your staff to have Zach Eggno start for you last night, and you made a point yesterday, go, he's not an opener, he's a starter. But my, oh my, what a performance he had. Almost makes you think that somebody along the way should have thought about this sooner.
7: Well, yeah, openers don't go five innings, Jack. Yeah, but Aggs was awesome last night. He gave us a real, real chance to win. Five zeros. And again, like I said before, he is not used to throwing this much. And he's taken upon him this year to help out the team. He knew yesterday he had to be efficient to give us innings where our bullpen is. And he was ultra, I think he was like 71 pitches over five innings, ultra efficient. I can't say enough good about what he did, man. I mean, that's real team baseball there.
5: Let me ask you a question, because he was a two-way player for most of his college career and really more on the position side than the pitching side for a lot of it. Do you think that history might have helped him in terms of doing what he had to do to be ready to be more extensive in terms of his work this year?
7: Potentially. Yeah, potentially. You know, it takes a certain bit of athleticism to be able to do that and to make adjustments throughout to get more efficient so you can throw more pitches and more innings. So, yeah, I think that definitely has something to do with it.
5: Do you feel like now if you need to go that route again, you got to be pretty confident, especially the way he was throwing his cutter last night? If he can keep doing that, that's a big help.
7: Yeah, no doubt. I mean, there's a lot of discussion that has to be behind closed doors with the pitching guys, you know, because we want Ags to remain healthy as well. So he's not used to this. So we'll see what it is going forward, if it's back to, you know, two, three innings at a time, or if he's extended out to five innings with more rest in between, whatever's best for him.
5: Speaking of maybe some extended rest time or whatever, you had Tomo dealing with an illness, yet still gave you that effort last Saturday. So you and the pitching coaches, the decision to try and give him an extra day, that's why Zach worked last night. Those are the processes that a manager and his staff have to go through throughout a long season, isn't it?
7: Oh, yeah, no doubt. Especially in a big stretch like we're in right now with, I think, 16 in a row without an off day. Yeah, Tomo could use an extra day there. We got him one. Ags did a great job. Now, Tomo feels great, and he's ready to go tonight.
5: It was a interesting night, not just because of Zach and you talked about it, but I couldn't help but lots of times in the midst of between pitches and things like that, looking down at Pedro coaching third base for you. And can you give us some sense of, you know, even though he's older than you, you almost felt like the proud papa, didn't you?
7: He is just such a, I mean, he was, when I was managing in AAA, he was my bench coach for 2 years. He's my hitting coach 1 year, my bench coach the other year. And we just became very, very close. He's a great baseball man. He sees the game a certain way. He's been, you know, striving his entire career to get to the big leagues and has never had the opportunity to do it. But last night was extremely special for him. He's earned it. He said he wasn't nervous at all, which is great. He flew his wife out here to see it, and he gets to do it again tonight. But I'm just extremely happy for him, and I'm just so thankful that he's my friend.
5: Finally, we were talking before we started recording, you know, the reality of baseball, and you truly need a 40-man roster, not a 26-man roster over the course of the year, and you're going to put Mickey Moniak on the IL for a little bit.
7: We sure are, Jack. It seems like when it all hits at once right now with Beck and BD and Mick and Vic. Feltner all going on the IL, Dolander. I mean, it's been a slew of people. But that's going to happen in a season, and it's the next guy up. And in spring training, we talked about that a lot. All these guys that are with us were with us in spring training. They know the standard. They know what we're trying to do. So they should come in ready to roll.
5: All right, go get them.
7: Thanks, Jack.
5: That's Warren Schaefer. Baseball coming up on the KOA Rockies Radio Network.
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5: Four here in the desert between the Rockies and the Arizona Diamondbacks. The roof and the big window panels are open again tonight. Might be open all weekend, so that'll be a good thing. Interesting game last night, but the jinx that this ballpark is of late for the Rockies certainly has been a challenge. Arizona has dominated things here in this ballpark of late, and it'll be up to the Rockies to try and turn that. The D-backs are red hot. They are 6 out of their last 7 and the last 5 in a row. They got their second walk-off on this homestand in last night's game, so Rockies hope to turn the tables and walk away with a win tonight and even the series. As you heard Warren Schaefer and I talk, it'll be Tomo Sugano pitching for Colorado. Michael Soroka, who did a nice job against the Rockies and got the win over the weekend in Denver, he'll get the ball for Torey Lovello. Baseball from the desert. Starting lineups coming up here on the KOA Rockies Radio Network.
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10: Starting lineups for game two when the Rockies had to go through some procedural issues before they could have their official lineup. If you're just joining us, Mickey Moniak had been placed on the IL. Sterling Thompson is back. You have to make some roster moves to make it correct as far as MLB rules are concerned, and you can't post a lineup until you do that. So we didn't officially get the lineup till about 15 minutes ago, which is certainly unusual. But here is the Rockies lineup. Warren Schaefer will have Jake McCarthy in center field leading it off. Hunter Goodman doing the catching. TJ Rumfield at first. Tyler Freeman in right field bats fourth, and it's Troy Johnston in left. Willie Castro at second base. Ezekiel Tovar, the shortstop. Sterling Thompson, the mileage plus guy of late for sure. He'll be the DH, batting eighth. Batting ninth, making his second start as a Rocky. Chad Stevens, he's going to play third base. And on the mound, the veteran Tomoyuki Sugano. Four Torrey Lovello's D-backs who are red hot. Ketel Marte at second base starts it off. Corbin Carroll knocked in both runs last night in the 2-1 win. He'll be in right field. Geraldo Perdomo at shortstop, and then Nolan Arenado at third. Ildemar Vargas plays first base. Lourdes Gurriel Jr. in left. Gabriel Moreno is the catcher. Adrian Del Castillo will again serve as the designated hitter. And batting ninth in center field, it's the rookie Ryan Waldschmidt. On the mound, the veteran Michael Soroka.
11: Well, Michael saw the Rockies about 5 days ago at Coors Field, 5-6 days ago. That was his last start, and he was great against Colorado. 5 2/3, gave up just two earned runs. picked up the victory, his team leading sixth of the year. He's 6-2 with a 3.49 ERA. And this whole year, he's been really good outside of one start at Milwaukee where he gave up 8 earned runs in 3 innings pitched. Outside of that, he's been really locked down. In the month of May, he's 2-1 with a 1.47 ERA. The Rockies are seeing him for the second time, though, and hopefully they can have a little bit better results against him. He throws a four-seamer, a sinker, a cutter. His best pitch is his slurve, and then he throws a changeup as well. He uses his slurve more than he uses any other pitch, and the Rockies are certainly preparing for that today. And when he's at home, he is really tough with a 1.59 ERA. On the flip side, the Rockies turn to Tomoyuki Sugano, who's been their most consistent starter this year. He's 4-3 with a 4.02 ERA. Got the win against Arizona last week, going 5 innings of 2-run ball. It was a flu game for him. He wasn't feeling well before. Didn't know if he was going to be able to pitch, but he goes out there and pitched really well. He's got a four-seamer, a cutter, a splitter, a sweeper, and a curveball.
10: Our umpires aligned this way for game two. Nate Tomlinson's going to call the balls and strikes. Rob Drake at first base, the crew chief Bruce Dreckman at second, and Carlos Torres at third. City Connect uniform night for the D-backs. They have their Los Serpientes uniforms on. Serpientes, the Spanish word for snake. They go back to some of their original colors of purple and turquoise with a coiled diamondback snake on the front of the caps that are purple caps with a turquoise brim. Had to, Jesse and I had to educate Zach. He thought that was teal, and I said it is in most places, but in Arizona it's turquoise.
11: Well, now I know. Yeah. And one of my favorite things about working with you guys is I learn not just one new thing a day, usually multiple new things a day.
10: Well, and to Zach's credit, he has been very sponge-like and receptive, I should say, for all of our points or suggestions. And when he's not, Jesse kind of raises the eyebrow, the color comes to his face, and that takes care of business. We know that Zach's going to listen. We're ready for our first pitch, brought to us by Bank of Colorado, committed to the people, businesses, and communities that call the state home. Colorado-based, Colorado-focused, Bank of Colorado, the official bank of the Colorado Rockies. And the first pitch to Jake McCarthy, fouled back by the left-handed batter. Jake had a hit in 4 tries last night, batting average at .292. A couple of homers, 18 driven in. Arenado up close at third. Pitch inside with the cutter. That evens the count. Open stance from the left side. Soroka's pitch is fouled off to the left. Because Jesse and I have experienced all of these, this is a very frustrating place for the Rockies and the KOA broadcast booth. Arizona has won 21 of the last 26 games here at Chase Field against the Rockies, and a lot of them painful, like last night. 2-2 pitch is hit up the middle. Perdomo's got it near the bag. Throw to first just in time to get the speedy McCarthy. Rockies had the great performance from Zach Agnos. They out-hit the D-backs last night, but a couple of costly leadoff walks and a few missed opportunities on offense, well, spelled another tough finish for the Rockies in this ballpark. Hunter Goodman, Rockies catcher, hitting second tonight against Soroka. Right on right, Soroka's first pitch, swing and a miss. Running fastball, and Hunter couldn't connect. He swings, sends it in the air to left with some carry. Going near the wall is Gurriel, and right at the fence, he reaches up and makes the catch. We talked about it a little bit last night. If the roof was closed, that's a home run. With the roof open, it's an out at the wall.
11: It's hard to tell if this was going to get out of the yard or not. It either would have landed on top of the wall and gone over, or it would have hit off the very, very top of it. Really close for Hunter. Nice catch by Gurriel.
10: So two outs in the Rockies first. TJ Rumfield had one of the Rockies hits last night. He'll foul a pitch straight back. Got started right on time, 6:40 Mountain Standard Time. 95 degrees here in downtown Phoenix. 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They'll provide you peace of mind when storms damage your home. Pitch low, 1-1 on TJ. His hit last night was his 50th on the year. That's tops among rookies. And the best on the Rockies side, rookies or otherwise. Troy Johnston next in line with 48. 2-1 pitch is a soft one hopper. Marte has to back up at second, but then makes the play. And the Rockies are down in order here in the top of the first. No score as Arizona comes to bat on the KOA Rockies Radio Network.
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0: bottom of the first inning. No score here in Arizona. Rockies went down in order, although Hunter Goodman put a ball to the wall in left field. Switching, Ketel Marte leads it off for the Snakes. Marte, a couple of hits and a walk last night. He's on a hot tear, and he'll hit it hard but foul down the right side. Five-game hitting streak in which he's had 10 hits, a .500 batting average. He's knocked in 7 runs at a walk-off 3-run homer on Tuesday night here against San Francisco, batting from the right side and hitting his first right-handed home run of the year. 0-1 pitch outside. You know, the D-backs in a good spot right now. They've won 5 straight, trying to win 6 in a row for the first time since the 24 season. Marte puts it in the air down the left side, taking a look, but running out of room was Troy Johnston. And Sugano gets ahead, a ball and 2 strikes. D-backs are 16-9 at home. 1-2 pitch inside, 2-2. And overall on the year, they are 26-23. So obviously using the home field to their advantage. Sugano's 2-2. Is in the air, a lazy fly ball, this time to left. Troy Johnston reaches up, and Johnston makes the catch for the first down. Being lost in everything last night was how well the Rockies pitched overall outside of the costly walks. Zach Agnew's brilliant in his 5 innings. Corbin Carroll was the villain, and he'll pop it up, but out of play behind home plate. Knocked in a run with a fielder's choice, and then rolled a single between first and second to plate Gabby Moreno with the winning run in the bottom of the ninth. Arizona only had 4 hits in the game. Pitch on the inside edge, a called strike 2. Outfield, you don't let the size fool you. This guy can drive it. They're deep. Pitch is hit away to the left, foul. It stays at 0-2. He's got 7 homers on the year and 26 RBIs. Batting average here at the start of the game, .282. Sugano rocks into another 0-2 pitch and misses low and away. Stevens playing third is well off the line, and with 2 strikes is about halfway back now on the left side. 1-2 pitch, swing and a miss, got him with a curveball. Tomo with another punch out. It's his 26th of the year.
1: He doesn't strike too many guys out, but this is a good curveball that fools Carroll. It's in the dirt. His last 4 starts has not had more than 2 strikeouts, but he gets one on the second batter of the game.
0: Gets a switch hitter in Perdomo now, hitting from the left side. That pitch in the dirt and skipped off the shin guard of Hunter Goodman. Ball 1, this first inning presented by Treetop. From the batter's box to the lunchbox, nothing crushes hunger like Treetop applesauce, the official applesauce of the Colorado Rockies. 1-0 pitch to Perdomo is hit hard to right. Freeman in the track of it reaches up and grabs it to retire the side. Each team with a hard hit out in the first. No score after one on the KOA Rockies Radio Network.
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0: Second inning, no score here at Chase Field on a Friday night in the desert as Tyler Freeman nearly got hit with a first pitch of the inning from Michael Soroka. Tyler did get hit with the bases loaded last night for the Rockies' lone run. Next delivery's outside, 2-0. Freeman among the league leaders. 8 times he's been hit, third most in the majors. He bounces it slowly towards third. Arenado gets a good hot on the carpet and throws out Freeman. He not only gets strikeouts with that slurve ball, his change of pace, but he gets a lot of soft contact too. And the best command of that slurve ball has led him to his best start in a long time. First pitch swinging and fouling it to the left, Troy Johnston. Soroka battled injuries and some ineffectiveness to now be on quite a start in a D-backs uniform. Another foul ball by Johnston. 6-2 and a 3.49 earned run average at the start of play.
1: He's just had so much trouble throughout his career staying healthy. He had that freaky incident in 2021. He tore his Achilles, and then he was walking in the clubhouse in 2022 and tore it again just walking in the clubhouse.
0: Pitch in the dirt. Yeah, that's one of the issues with the Achilles. You know, you think of guys, they do it once and

0: Willie, couple of walks and a base hit last night. Down and inside, 2-1, scrape the dirt. They toss that baseball away. Arenado on the grass at third. Pitch swing and a miss, came back with that slurve ball. Combination of slider action, curveball velocity, with a few nuances, but that's the basic description, hence slider curve together into a slurve. Pitch is hit towards center. Coming on, Waldschmidt got a late break, and it's going to drop. Waldschmidt probably, and Zach talked about it last night, if you haven't played all that many games here and in batting practice, the roof is closed. Roof open here, and Waldschmidt did not get a good break on this, and the Rockies will take it.
1: Well, his first step was back with his left foot, a slight little drop step, and that little bit of time and not getting the great jump was all it took for him not to get to this baseball fluttering in front of him.
0: Ezekiel Tovar will try and keep things going. Right on right with Soroka, throw down to first, and Willie just got back and awkwardly got back standing. No challenge by Arizona. Tovar hitting a 206. Had a double in yesterday's game, was tagged out at the plate on a sacrifice bunt try in last night's game. Sends a foul ball back towards us. One ball, one strike. The double for Ezekiel, his 11th. Of course, every time he hits a double, he contributes $1,000, and the Rockies Foundation matches it in the double impact initiative that Ezekiel's got going. Foul down that left side, makes it 1-2. It's primarily being used, the money raised, to help with pediatric care and education at Children's Hospital and at the Denver Boys and Girls Clubs. Great thing that Ezekiel's doing. Another throw to first, and back is Castro. Willie has 3 stolen bases. He's been caught twice. Soroka holding the pose. There goes Castro. 1-2 pitch fouled off to the right. 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At Chevron, we're committed to safely developing affordable, reliable, ever cleaner energy that enables human progress and powers Colorado forward. That is energy in progress. Castro steps back out to his lead. Vargas holding him on over there. And a throw that way. It's the second disengagement by Soroka. Of course, you had the one throw to first by the catcher Moreno as well. That does not count in that regard. Castro goes again, bouncing ball hit towards short. Perdomo's got it, the only play to first. He'll get Ezekiel and end the inning. Middle of 2, no score on the KOA Rockies Radio Network.
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4: 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Bottom of the second inning, no score. Rockies and Diamondbacks here in Phoenix. Nolan Arenado will lead it off for Arizona. Right on right with Sugano. Tomo's first pitch is low. Nolan, 0-for-3 last night, was hit by a pitch, hitting 273 on the year. 1-0. And a misfire again with a slider outside, maybe low as well. 2-0. Sugano digging at the mound a little bit. Now ready. Kicks and fires and missed down again. 3-0. Game last Friday in Denver, Nolan walked four times. 3-0 to Arenado. He's swinging and fouled it. Past J.R. House, the third base coach, and past tonight's guest ball retriever. Troy Johnston had to track it down, flipped it up to a fan. 3-1 pitch is a strike called at the knees. And that's one thing about Tomo. He stays committed to his approach, and he's thrown five pitches in this at bat. They've all been down. A couple of sliders and the rest sinkers. Glove out in front of his chest as he gets into his motion. 3-2 pitch is a line drive base hit towards left center field. McCarthy will cut it off, but Arenado will be into second with a double. Nolan picks up his 10th double of the year. First hit of the night for Arizona.
5: Credit Sugano for getting back in this count after falling behind 3-0. Still got a challenge 3-2, and he goes to a breaking ball. Arenado a little bit out in front and finds the left center field gap.
4: It'll bring the switch hitting Ildemar Vargas to the plate. He tries to bunt and fouled it. 10 seconds, station identification time on the KOA Rockies Radio Network.
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4: Vargas, of course, had the remarkable start, the 24-game hitting streak to begin the year, and when you add the final three games from last season, 27 in a row overall. 0-1 pitch is pulled foul, and Dave McKay, same age as me, and Dave still got the hops as he jumped up to avoid getting hit. He lost his helmet over there. He just wanted to show everybody that
7: full head of beautiful white hair.
5: And his agility. He got up a little bit.
7: Yes, he did.
5: Kangaroo.
7: Two strikes on Vargas. Checking Arenado at second to the plate. Vargas drives it to right. Freeman in the line of it has it. Throwing towards third, and Arenado is in there. Vargas retired, but he did his job moving the base runner 90 feet closer.
5: Well, Sugano goes to the fastball up in the zone. He's trying to get the punch out, or at the very worst, he wants that ball going to the left side of the field. If you go with the breaky ball, maybe out in front, pull to the right side, they get the job done. But credit Vargas, he got his barrel out and was able to move the runner.
7: Early in the game here, Rockies come halfway on the infield. Nolan, average speed at this point, swing and a miss by Lourdes Gurriel Jr. And ball hit hard enough on the carpet, they'd have a real good shot at making a play at the plate if Nolan tried to come home. Gurriel 0 for 4 last night. Had a good weekend in Denver for the D-backs, especially games 1 and 3. Went 2 for 12 in the Giants series and 0 for 4 last night here. Pitch outside. 1-1. It's Brumfield, Castro, Tovar, and Chad Stevens on the Rockies infield, first to third. Johnston in left, McCarthy in center, Freeman in right. Hunter Goodman behind the plate. Sugano with a 1-1 swing and a miss. Splitter that time. Got Gurriel to swing over the top of it. Talked about the Rockies' issues here at Chase Field in recent times. Get this 1-2 pitch in, bounce to the plate. Good block by Hunter Goodman. The Astros beat the Cubs today at Wrigley 4-2. Now, granted, once the Astros went to the American League, they wouldn't necessarily play every year, the Cubs and the Astros. But the win today by Houston, their first win at Wrigley since 2013. 2-2 pitch. Down, full count. Came back with a third consecutive splitter.
5: I have to look at the exact year. Was that the last year they were in the National League?
7: Yes. Yeah, they joined the American League in 2014. Sugano 3-2 and trying to shoot it to the right side. Gurriel fouled it that way. Zach Agnos did such a good job of working ahead on this Arizona team that really tries to keep the pressure on a pitcher, fouling pitches off, getting ahead in counts, and working it deep. That's what they've been doing tonight with Sugano. Another 3-2, another foul ball.
5: Well, there's an obvious plan against Gurriel Jr. It's to throw the splitter. It's what he's thrown the last six pitches.
7: Six out of seven. Yeah, I'd say that's the plan. Will he try it again? 3-2 is up and driven to deep center. McCarthy will get it shy of the track, but easily home is Arenado, and the D-backs take a 1-0 lead on the sacrifice fly by Lourdes Gurriel Jr. So a double and then a couple of productive outs, and the D-backs lead it. Now Gabriel Moreno, the catcher, he walked against Juan Mejia in the ninth inning and scored the winning run on the two-out base hit by Corbin Carroll in the walk-off win. He takes an opening strike from Sugano. Tomoyuki's next pitch is hit towards right center field. This is also carrying, but it'll again stay in the yard on the warning track. McCarthy to retire the side. 1-0 Arizona after two on the KOA Rockies Radio Network.
8: 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Now that's what I call a farm team. 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

0: 1-0 Arizona as we move into the third inning on a nice Friday night in downtown Phoenix. Sterling Thompson at the plate, Zach Goodman at the microphone.
1: I'm just fortunate to not have to do quite as much traveling that Sterling Thompson has done over the last couple of days. As he digs into the left-handed batter's box, first pitch to him, he's going to miss inside, 1-0. Got called up by the Rockies, made his major league debut last Friday in a pinch hit appearance, then got a start on Saturday. At his first major league hit, he turns on this and it goes foul. 1-1. Was sent back down to Albuquerque, but recalled today. It was about a couple hours before the game where he strolled in with his suitcase and street clothes, got ready, and here he is. 1-1 pitch is pulled foul. 1-2. He'll be followed by Chad Stevens and then J.J. McCarthy.
0: Getting somewhat of a similar look as the start Soroka had in Denver. First time up, Rockies struggling to find that slurve ball.
1: 1-2 pitch. There it is. It's popped up into shallow left field. On comes Gurriel Jr. towards the line. He'll make the catch. So one away now for Chad Stevens. Stevens playing third base today. He was excellent yesterday at second base. Made a couple of big plays for the Rockies in the sixth inning, keeping it to just a one-run inning instead of probably three or four runs had he not made the plays that he did, a diving play up the middle and then started a double play. Chad Stevens swings at the first pitch and drives this into left field. It's dropping in front of Gurriel, but he'll get there. He took a step back initially, but realized he was off the end of the bat, had to crash in, and made up some ground, made the catch, quickly two away here in the Rockies' half of the third. That'll bring up J.J. McCarthy. He was aggressive in his first at bat, ended up grounding out to short. Rockies trailing 1-0 here in the top of the third inning. First pitch is inside, 1-0. Soroka was really good against the Rockies the first time through last time as well. 1-0 pitch is hooked foul. 2-0, and the Rockies eventually were able to jump on him and score a few runs, a couple of runs. They both came in the fourth inning, second time through the order. Rumfield, Johnston, and Castro all doubled consecutively. McCarthy fouls this back, 1-2. Crowd at the ballpark tonight. Going to be fireworks at the conclusion of this game. That certainly attracted some more people. Beautiful weather with the roof open. 1-2 pitch is flown into shallow center field. Coming in is Walshmit, settles in. He's got it. And it's a 1-2-3 inning for Soroka here in the third. We'll see more Sugano when we come back on the KOA Rockies Radio Network.
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1: Bottom of the third at a 1-0 Diamondbacks here at Chase Field. It'll be 8-9-1 in their lineup. Adrian Del Castillo, Ryan Waldschmidt, and then back to the top with Ketel Marte. They scored in the bottom of the second inning on a leadoff double from Nolan Arenado. A fly ball to right got him over to third, and a fly ball to center scored him. First pitch to the left-handed hitting Del Castillo is going to miss away. 1-0. Del Castillo out of Miami. Just 5-9, but he can pack a punch at times in that left-handed box. Out of the windup, 1-0 pitch. And he hits it high in the air to center field. It sends McCarthy back, and at the base of the warning track, he squares up to home plate, makes the grab, one away. A lot of long fly balls so far in this one from both sides, and we've already talked about it over the course of the first 12 innings of this series at nauseam, how the game is affected with these windows and the roof open. Because there's some balls that look like they're going to travel a long ways that just die out there near the warning track. First pitch now to Ryan Waldschmidt's a strike, 0-1.
0: And with Sugano's experience, I think Tomo's pitching to that, saying, I'll take all these fly balls. Might not want to do it as much at home, but getting away with it here with the roof open.
1: Slow, methodical windup. The 0-1 pitch is outside, 1-1. And one thing that Tomo's really good at is he attacks you. He's going to make you earn your runs. Not going to give him any free passes. He's walked just 14 guys through his first 49 innings. 1-1 pitch, pulled foul. 1-2. And that's why he's allowed 9 home runs this year, but they've all been solo shots because when there's nobody on base, he's going right at you. Trusting his defense, knowing that even if he gets hit hard at times, it's hard to get hits at this level. 1-2 pitch outside. 2-2. And with the 6 different pitches he throws, he really keeps guys off balance. 2 balls and 2 strikes to Waldschmidt. Here's the pitch. And he checks his swing. He held up. 3-2. Waldschmidt's made an immediate impact a couple of weeks into his major league career. He's batting 300. Still looking for his first big fly. 3-2 pitch. Called strike 3. Got him on the outside corner. What a backdoor sinker from Sugano. Throws Waldschmidt his second strikeout. There's 2 away.
0: A comeback fastball to a right-handed batter started off the outside corner, let it ease right back in on that outside edge.
1: It's a hard pitch to execute, but if you can, it's so tough to handle as a hitter. First pitch to Ketel Marte will miss down 1-0. He flew out to left in his first at-bat. Infield plane to pull the 1-0 pitch. It is a breaking ball that is low. It's now 2-0. He's throwing back-to-back curveballs here. He picked up a strikeout of Corbin Carroll on a curveball back in the first inning. It's the first punch-out on that pitch he's had this year. 2-0 pitch. And it's in there. Good slider. Marte calls time. Friday, June 5th versus the Brewers is City Connect night at Coors Field. The first 15,000 fans will score a City Connect hat presented by Xfinity. It's the perfect way to rep the Rockies and start your summer in style. 2-1 here to Marte. And he hacks and misses at a splitter. 2-2. Nothing D-backs in the bottom of the third. Nobody on, two away. 2-2 count. Here's the pitch to Ketel Marte. And he shoots this down the first baseline. It's over the glove of Rumfield and into the corner. It ricochets hard to Freeman. Marte cruising towards second. The throw goes that direction. He'll get in standing up. So a two-out, two-strike double for Ketel Marte will bring Corbin Carroll to the plate here in the third.
0: We mentioned it last night that the Rockies held him in check last Friday in the big offensive day for Arizona, or evening, I should say. But then a couple of hits Saturday, a couple of more on Sunday, and two hits last night, another one here. That's what Marte usually does to the Rockies.
1: So now Corbin Carroll is strikeout victim. And he hits this high in the air to fairly deep right center field. Freeman's going back. He's on the base of the warning track, slowing up. Next to McCarthy makes the catch for the final out of the inning. So a little bit of a scare, but no damage done. Rockies trailing 1-0 as we go to the fourth on the KOA Rockies Radio Network.
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1: One nothing Diamondbacks as we begin the fourth inning. Rockies got the part of their lineup, 2-3-4, starting with Hunter Goodman. E.J. Rumfield and Tyler Freeman will follow against Michael Soroka. First pitch, Hunter drives this deep left field. Unfortunately, it's going to turn foul. And it was up into the second deck up there. There was no doubt it had the distance, but Goodman never left the batter's box. He knew it was going to be foul. It's 0-1. Here's that pitch to him. And now he rolls over it towards third, charging in Arenado. He barehands it and will not have a play. Nolan looked like he was almost indecisive if he wanted to let that roll out and see if it would go foul. He ends up barehanding it maybe 4 or 5 feet in front of the bag. You just had to eat it. So Hunter Goodman gets a leadoff single.
0: Well, in that circumstance, he's probably thinking, well, maybe I have a shot because it's the catcher and it looks like it's going to stay fair. But we know Hunter runs decently for a catcher.
1: It's now T.J. Rumfield. He's first pitch swinging and fouls it back. It's 0-1. Rumfield's had an RBI double in the fourth inning against Soroka. The last time the Rockies faced him last week, Soroka was shutting out the Rockies until then. They scored two runs on three consecutive doubles. Here's the 0-1 pitch to Rumfield. There goes Goodman. Pitch is high. Throw to second base is also high. Goodman dives in safely. For Hunter, it's stolen base number two of the season. The Rockies have a runner in scoring position.
0: Well, the Rockies know in this yard they've really been forced, and really everybody this year. Runs are hard to come by against this Arizona staff, so you try and force the issue, and good job by Goodman.
1: A ball and a strike on Rumfield now. Here's the pitch. Swing in a pulled ground ball towards his own dugout. It's 1-2. This is the same situation that the Diamondbacks were able to execute in the bottom of the second inning. Runner at second, nobody out, and they were able to get a couple of productive outs to score the run. Let's see if the Rockies can do the same or perhaps even better. Soroka set. Is 1-2. Is just off the plate away. 2-2.
0: That's a good take on a backdoor slurve ball by TJ. He stayed with it and laid off at the end and was rewarded.
1: 2-2 pitch. And he pops it up into shallow left. Nolan backpedaling. He'll get there. There's one away.
0: And that's been the difference in the series. The D-backs without many hits in either game, but they've had more productive outs than the Rockies, trying to get Goodman to third, and the pop-up on the left side is not going to do it.
1: So now Tyler Freeman to the plate. He grounded out to third in his first at-bat. Troy Johnston waiting on deck. Soroka set, glove just above the belt. A second look back towards second. Now he'll make an inside move that direction, but Goodman will jog back to the bag. Here's the pitch, a swing and a miss. So 0-1 now on Freeman. One pitch is way outside. Moreno had to go all the way across his body and slid a little bit to even catch that. That pitch was almost out of the left-handed batter's box. So 1-1 now. The pitch. Freeman chops this towards short. It's backhanded by Perdomo. Quickly gets rid of it. Throw to first is in the dirt. Dug out by Vargas on the backhand. Freeman looking towards the dugout. He thinks Vargas might have lost his footing on the bag. He's reluctant to go back to the dugout, but the Rockies are not going to challenge. There's two away.
0: Wonderful play by Perdomo. Big time arm for that shortstop, and good short hop scoop by Vargas.
1: So now it'll be Troy Johnston. First pitch swinging. He pulls it foul. Count is 0-1. Join us on Sunday, June 7th versus the Brewers to celebrate Denver's newest sports team, the Denver Summit FC. 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A check swing. He didn't go around on appeal. 1-1.
0: Well, good work here by Soroka, getting two outs on the left side. So no chance at all for Goodman to get to third.
1: Infield playing to pull. 1-1 pitch to Johnston. He is outside. It's 2-1. Troy is in third place in the major leagues in terms of batting average with runners in scoring position. He's 16 for 36, good for a .444 batting average. He's come up big when the Rockies have needed it the most through the first month and a half of this season, 2 months. 2-1 pitch is inside, 3-1. Goodman's at second with two away. He singled and then stole second base. Rockies trailing 1-0 here in the top of the fourth. Soroka at the belt, 3-1 coming home, and it's fouled straight back. Johnston was on a high heater. Willie Castro is on deck if the inning reaches him. The sun is beginning to go down here in Phoenix. Payoff pitch incoming to Johnston. And he chops this to the right side, backhanded by Vargas. Throw to first base, Soroka's covering, and he beats him there for the final out of the inning. Rockies strand Goodman at second base here in the top of the fourth. We'll go to the home half, 1-0 D-backs on the KOA Rockies Radio Network.
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2: Bottom of the fourth inning here at Chase Field. Rockies trailing 1-0. Tomoyuki Sugano still on the bump for the black and purple. Geraldo Perdomo, Nolan Arenado, and Ildemaro Vargas due up for the Snakes. Both teams have a pair of hits. And the Diamondbacks have just capitalized on their opportunities. First pitch to the left-handed hitting Perdomo is outside. It's 1-0. He lined out to right field his first time to the plate. Sugano's 1-0. That's a called strike. 1-1. Sugano has thrown five or more innings in each of his last five starts. He's at 47 pitches right now as we're a couple into the fourth. 1-1 pitch is fouled off to the left side. 1-2. Sugano from the windup. His 1-2 offer it is going to be low into the curveball there. It's 2-2. What will Sugano go to here? The 2-2 pitch is down and in. He went to the splitter, and now it's full 3-2. Both hits against Sugano so far have been doubles. He has not relinquished a walk yet. Pulls his hands down. Starts his windup. Payoff pitch is fouled back. Went to the sinker. Touch 93 on that one.

0: We'll see another payoff pitch here. 3-2. Outside ball four. First walk of the game for Sugano, and the Diamondbacks have the leadoff man aboard.
1: Good base stealer in Perdomo. And that dreaded leadoff walk.
0: Came back to bite the Rockies in the ninth inning yesterday.
1: Both runs followed leadoff walks for Arizona.
0: First pitch to Nolan's a called strike. Nolan Arenado is one for one, scored the lone run of the game with a double. Adno's walked just one, but in the final four innings, the Rockies' bullpen allowed seven walks and one hit batter. They were, for the most part, able to pitch around it. Pick over to first base, back safely is Perdomo. But those walks will certainly come back to hurt more often than not. Just the 15th walk of the year by Sugano. Picked to first again, and that's the second disengagement. And now we'll see if Perdomo wants to run. We mentioned this when the Diamondbacks were in town against the Rockies, that their first base coach, who we just watched leap over the baseball, Dave McKay, he's one of the best first base coaches in Major League Baseball. 0-1 pitch, a called strike on a breaking ball. 0-2. It's guys who aren't typically big base stealers to collect more than their fair share of bags. Christian Walker, Josh Naylor, those names come to mind. But they have some speedy guys on the pass, and there goes Perdomo. Popped up on the infield. Calling for it is Chad Stevens, his foot straddling the line at third. He'll make the catch on the infield. And there's one away. Perdomo obviously had to return to first on the pop-up. And now, a lone Leishman started to walk out to the mound, and I don't know if Sugano waved him off. I don't know what happens there, but they got out nearly to the grass from the cut of the grass from the warning track near the dugout, and then turned around and went back. First pitch now to Ildemaro Vargas is a strike. It's 0-1. He flew out to right his first at bat.
1: I guess you ask, when technically, in terms of your movement on the field, do you get charged with that visit?
0: Pick back to first base by Goodman on a pitch in the dirt. Perdomo gets back. It's 1-1. I'm not sure what the rules are on that. Maybe it's umpire's discretion.
1: Yeah, well, most of the time you're asking the umpire for time, or you just get the assumption that they see you walking out and they grant time. Maybe it was just not picked up right away by Nate Tomlinson.
0: Diving back safely is Perdomo on a pickoff attempt, and they weren't joined by any trainer, so that's not the concern. One pitch, there goes Perdomo. Grounded towards second base. Only play for Castro is to first. And there's two away. Perdomo does advance to second.
1: That's the first ground ball out that Tomo's gotten so far tonight. Lots of outs in the outfield.
0: Yeah, six fly ball outs and one pop out. It's the first ground out. It's now Lourdes Gurriel Jr. Sack fly to center, his first trip. Struck it well. Swinging here, lines it into left field. That's a base hit. Perdomo is getting the windmill home for third. Here comes the throw from Johnston to the plate. It's offline. Advancing to second is Gurriel. It's 2-0 Diamondbacks. He was aggressive, jumped on the first pitch, and lined it into left field. Johnston's throw went over the cutoff. No chance for Goodman to turn around and throw to second. It'll bring up Gabriel Moreno, who flew out to the warning track in right center last time.
1: Well, last night and so far here this evening, the difference of a team putting it together and one still struggling, just good fundamental baseball by Arizona from an offensive perspective.
0: Absolutely. Right on right matchup. First pitch is a strike, 0-1. And that's why they're cruising right now. They have 13 consecutive games. They're in the midst of it against NL West opponents. So far, 6-1 in that stretch. 0-1 pitch is chopped right back to Sugano. One big hop. He's not going to run it over. He just wants to toss it over. He gets it to Rumfield for the final out of the inning. The Rockies give up one more. We'll go to the fifth. They trail 2-0 on the KOA Rockies Radio Network.
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1: Inning number 5 here at Chase Field, and the D-backs with single tallies in the second and the fourth have a 2-0 lead. Rockies have 2 hits. They had a runner at second and nobody out last inning and did not score. Willie Castro will lead it off against Michael Soroka. And the first pitch is high. Soroka has been very effective with his slurve ball again, getting needed outs, and in the last inning in particular, a pop-up on the infield and a ground ball at the shortstop, so it really prevented the Rockies from advancing the runner Hunter Goodman to third. And eventually a ground out ended the inning. Willie will send it to right, and that's going to drop for a base hit. Castro with his second hit of the night, his third of the series. Rockies for the second straight inning have the leadoff man aboard. Good to see Willie starting to have the same production on the road that he's been having at home. Ezekiel Tovar grounded to short first time up. And takes a fastball outside, ball one. Soroka, 58 pitches. Throw to first, and Castro is back. Just one strikeout, hadn't walked anybody, given up three singles. 2-0 Arizona here in the fifth. Pitch to Tovar is hit to the left side, off the glove of a diving Perdomo into short left field. Gurriel got to it quickly. Castro will hold it second, but back-to-back singles for the Rockies from Castro and Tovar.
0: Tovar is heating up. He's now hit safely in 10 of his last 12. He's reached in each of his last 9 games. And boy, do the Rockies need their stud shortstop to produce at the plate, and he's really starting to figure things out, not just results wise but the quality of the plate appearances have been much improved.
1: So Sterling Thompson called up when Mickey Moniak was placed on the injured list with tendonitis in an ankle will be the hitter. Fly to left his first time up. Doesn't show any sign of bunt. Arenado's well up onto the carpet. Sterling takes strike one. Perdomo very close to second base, the D-back shortstop, so the lead is modest for Castro. 0-1 pitch. In the dirt, gets off the glove. No, it hit Thompson. Sterling Thompson gets hit with a pitch that loads the bases with nobody out. The Rockies' best scoring opportunities of the night.
0: It's just a slider that gets away from, or a slurve rather, that gets away from Soroka, and good on Thompson just not to move his back foot. He stood like a statue and it landed right on his shoelaces, and that'll bring Brian Kaplan, the pitching coach, out. The Rockies need to capitalize here. Down 2 runs. See if they can put a crooked number up here in the fifth inning.
1: On the scoreboard, Garrett Cole made his comeback from the injured list, allowed just 2 hits in 6 innings for the Yankees tonight, but Tampa Bay scored 4 times off the New York bullpen in the eighth inning, and the Rays keep rolling. They win it 4-2. They won 5 in a row. And they now have a 2.5 game lead over the Yankees in the American League East. So here's Chad Stevens, lined out to left his first time up, and he'll take a strike right on right from Soroka. Middle infield back, and really just about everybody. The corner guys, Arenado and Vargas, a little bit up, but they concede a run to get a double play. Swing and a miss. Got an anxious Chad Stevens to wave at a slurve ball not close to the strike zone. Two strikes the count. Soroka's pitch, swing and a miss, came back with the same pitch and struck out Stevens. For the first out, the Rockies' on-base challenges in this series continue. You're a guy just back into the big leagues. You want to do well. You try so hard that you play right into a veteran pitcher's hands. Jake McCarthy does not chase a slurve ball at his feet. Ball one. McCarthy has grounded to short and flied to center. Bases loaded, one out. Rockies trailing 2-0 here in the fifth. And again, McCarthy doesn't go after the slurve ball. 2-0. I mean, we've talked about it. It's a wonderful pitch. It's not very often in the strike zone. It's a chase pitch. He got Chad Stevens to chase a couple. McCarthy wouldn't take the bait. So a hitter's advantage here for Jake against his former team. 2-0. He drives it to right field. Going back, Carroll to the warning track. He will make the catch. Tagging is Castro. He'll score. Tovar gets to third. Sacrifice fly. It's 2-1, Arizona.
0: Man, we've seen a lot of those from the Diamondbacks tonight. Those long fly balls that just die out there off the bat. I thought McCarthy just hit his second grand slam of the year. He crushed that pitch, but probably just a little bit too high in the air. And once it got out there in right center, the wind knocked it down. Either way, the Rockies are on the board.
1: And Hunter Goodman will try and keep the rally going with runners on the corners. Hunter singled and stole a base last inning, but then got stranded at second base through three batters. Right on right with Soroka. And a breaking ball misses inside, ball one. Has 19 RBIs on the year, but he thinks the total should be higher. Little tap out in front of the plate. It's a fair ball.

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1: They told my father to get dressed and come with them.
0: Whole communities targeted for removal.
2: 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They didn't know where.
0: And when accountability finally came knocking, the burn order to cover it all up.
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6: Bottom of the fifth inning, a 2-1 Arizona lead. It'll be 8-9-1 for the D-backs. Del Castillo, Waldschmidt, and Marte. El Castillo, the left-handed batter, fly to center field his first time up. Just like last night, the Rockies have out-hit Arizona 4-3, but they trail it 2-1. And that pitch is low, 2-0.

0: There's a strike from Sugano. Taking was Del Castillo. It's never been harder to hit in the big leagues, most baseball people believe, than right now with all the velocity and the pitcher usage. Del Castillo sends it in the air to center field. Moving into left center, handling it is Jake McCarthy for the out. So if you take that reality and then add how much more difficult it becomes with runners in scoring position, and you have a team like the Rockies dinged up a little bit, or guys not performing to their expected level, and you get the frustrations like they've had here so far, a game and a half of into this four-game set. They are 1-for-12 in the two games with runners in scoring position, and the one just moved a runner along. It didn't score a run. Waldschmidt, after a foul ball, takes a pitch outside, 1-1. Rockies last night, a run on a hit batsman with the bases loaded. Tonight, a run on a sacrifice fly with the bases loaded. Waldschmidt sends it towards right. It's going to drop for a base hit. Rookie gets his first hit in the series. A one-out base runner here in the bottom of the fifth as we pause for station identification on the KOA Rockies Radio Network.
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0: Jack Corgan, Zach Goodman, Jesse Thomas, Doug Niemeyer, our KOA Rockies broadcast team. Pitch is inside for a ball. Waldschmidt bluffed like he was going, and Hunter Goodman came up ready to throw. Ball one to Marte. Base hit, a double his last time up. He is 9-for-18 on this homestand. There's a strike, 1-1, with five extra base hits and seven runs batted in. That's a productive 4.5 games. Stevens at the edge of the carpet at third. Throw to first to get Waldschmidt back. Perdomo, last inning after a walk, didn't steal a base, but running got into scoring position. Fly ball to center field. Loping in, McCarthy reaches up and grabs it for the second out. And because of that, push the envelope, he was out there.

0: Irwin. Lourdes Gurriel Jr. got the RBI single for the second Arizona run. When our team wins, Cars for Kids wins, as we'll be making a donation. 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There goes the runner, pitches a strike, throw to second, and it goes off the glove of Ezekiel Tovar. He wouldn't have, he was trying to make the catch and swipe tag. He got a big jump, did Waldschmidt.
1: That's his fourth stolen base already. He's been in the big leagues for about 2 weeks. They've been really aggressive with him on the base paths, and makes sense with his speed. He gets good jumps as well.
0: Fourth stolen base, he's in scoring position. Pitch down to Carroll. It's now 1-1. Carroll with 26 RBIs after the two last night. Working on a 9-game hitting streak. And very good with a runner at second or third this year. Like last night, that last night was his 11th hit and 29 tries hitting in the clutch. It's a 379 mark with 20 RBIs out of those 11 hits. Foul ball has him down, a ball and two strikes. Pitch, swing, and a foul. Hunter Goodman didn't really have much of a chance of grabbing it. So Carroll will get another pitch. One more element for this guy. Like last night, very good with two outs. And he's got that situation. Sugano trying to get him. 1-2 pitch is high. In this run of success for the Diamondbacks, and it's pretty simple to see, they've had like five guys in their lineup going well. That makes such a difference. Ground ball hit to the right side. Diving stop by Castro. Throw to first is not in time, but the runner Waldschmidt stopped at third. The Rockies, I don't think, are going to challenge, but Castro saved a run.
1: Right off the bat, my first thought is just somehow keep it in the infield, and he did that, and he was almost miraculously able to get the out at first as well. Full extension dive up the middle on the outfield grass, and was able to pick it clean and got to his feet. His throw to first in the dirt, good dig by Rumfield, and not going to get the out, but at the very least, no damage done yet. Now you got to get Perdomo.
0: Perdomo has lined to right and walked. Switch hitter batting left-handed, and you got to worry about Carroll running. There's a drive towards right. Freeman is there to grab the liner and end the inning. Rockies escape. We'll head to the sixth. It remains 2-1 Arizona on the KOA Rockies Radio Network.
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0: Sixth inning, 2-1 Diamondbacks. T.J. Rumfield leading it off for the Rockies, and he'll foul away a slurve ball from Michael Soroka. He throws it a lot, and tonight, no different. And it's been effective again. Comes back with a changeup that stays outside. T.J. has grounded to second and popped to third. 1-1 high with a fastball. Pitching backwards, if you will. The fastball's a show pitch. Wants to get you with the wrinkles. DJ sends it to shallow left. Coming on, Gurriel slides and made the catch. He misread that one, but able to get away with it.
1: Well, sometimes when you're doing such an effective job with your breaking balls, as Gurriel is slow to get up here, and now he's kind of stretching out, and that's not a good sign. No trainer has gone out to the field yet, but Perdomo and Waldschmidt are talking to him out there in left center field. Don't know what the wait up is, and now they're waving for a trainer.
0: Yeah, he knew it immediately. Watching a replay, after he finished the slide, he was sitting there and he knew something happened.
1: And he had ACL surgery on his right knee last September and just came back in the middle of April. Didn't really play much in spring training, was just rehabbing, and hopefully that's not what got aggravated. Watching the replay right now, there's not really anything on there that.
0: But he was grimacing before, as he went down, really even before he hit the ground.
1: They're talking to him. It doesn't seem like a foregone conclusion that he's going to be out of the game. You can imagine the Diamondbacks would like to be careful.
0: Yeah, he is going to come out of the game. He is walking on his own, but either he felt something or heard something, and Jorge Barroza will come into the game for Gurriel. His sacrifice fly at the moment is the difference in this game. Looks like if he's favoring anything, it's the left leg, just a little bit.
1: Yeah, hopefully that's just something minor and precautionary. Just never want to see somebody re-aggravate an injury or, of course, get injured at all. And what I was going to say about Soroka is you mentioned that his fastball is almost a show pitch for his slurve. And when you're throwing those wrinkles so effectively, then the fastball, although it's in the lower 90s, it can sneak up on you a little bit, especially if it's well located. And he got in on the hands of Rumfield there and really jammed him. That's the second time in a row he's done that, because he popped him up to left field his last plate appearance as well with a similar pitch.
0: Barroza will play center field, and Waldschmidt will move from center to left. Tyler Freeman, a couple of ground outs tonight for the Rockies right fielder. And Soroka misses outside, ball one. Righty fires, swing and a miss on the sinker. Bouncing ball, big hop right to Arenado at third, over to first for the eighth ground ball out of the night for Soroka.
1: Really didn't get that many ground ball outs at Coors Field when he faced the Rockies, but it's been a completely different story tonight. And I talked to Warren Schaefer before the game about how you approach a game when you're facing somebody you faced 5 days ago.
0: Tip off the bat of Troy Johnston for a strike.
1: And you have to know that the pitcher is going to switch things up a little bit because you've seen him so many times already within the last week.
0: One hopper grabbed on the backhand by Vargas, and there's ground ball out number 9 registered by the first baseman. Middle of 6, 2-1 Arizona on the KOA Rockies radio network.
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0: Bottom of the sixth inning, it's 2-1 Arizona. Nolan Arenado leads it off against Tomoyuki Sugano, and Nolan will line it to left and reach it up to grab it. Troy Johnston for the out. I mean, Arizona has the lead, but I'm sure in their dugout, they're saying, we've been lining up and bashing the ball, and nothing's happening.
1: Absolutely. They've been putting barrels on the baseball. But again, I like coming back to Sugano and his experience. He knows that anything in the air is probably not going to get down tonight. So he just keeps attacking and letting the Diamondbacks fly out.
0: Ildemaro Vargas flew out his first time up to right, then grounded to the second baseman, Castro, in the fourth. D-backs have 5 hits. Rockies have 4. 2-1 Arizona here in the sixth. Pitch on the inside edge for a strike. Evens the count. Tomo's thrown 81 pitches. 1 walk, 2 strikeouts. Just 1 extra base hit. Doubled by Arenado, and he scored on a sacrifice fly. Grounder first base side, gloved by Rumfield. He'll run to the bag ahead of his counterpart Vargas for the second out.
18: Centerfield.
0: just another very good effort for Tomoyuki Sugano. He's going to need the Rockies to get him some runs.
1: Taylor Clark, a right-handed arm, warming up in the Diamondbacks bullpen. We'll see if Soroka goes out for the seventh or not.
0: Jorge Barrosa now batting for the injured Lourdes Gurriel, who left in the top of this sixth inning. And the switch hitter takes a strike. Barrosa, 183 the batting average. He has a homer and seven RBIs. Little guy, just 5'6", 165-pounder, 25-year-old out of Venezuela. Pitch at the knees on the outside, 0-2. Tomo ahead, and he fires down, and Barrosa did not chase. How about the Cleveland Guardians? They've won seven in a row. They go to Philadelphia, win 1-0 behind Gavin Williams, who had 11 strikeouts. Kyle Manzardo hit a homer in the ninth inning for the game's only run. Pitch down 2-2. You know, Christopher Sanchez pitched great, but Johan Duran gave up the homer to Manzardo. Cleveland's 31-22 now. They're up among the best records in baseball. 2-2. Swing and a miss. Got him. And a 1-2-3 sixth for Sugano. We'll head to the seventh. It's still 2-1 Arizona on the KOA Rockies Radio Network.
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0: 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The big right-hander Taylor Clark on for Soroka here in the seventh.
1: He'll face Willie Castro, who's 2-for-2 tonight, and he'll take a strike on the outer edge. It's 0-1. Clark, 1-1 this year. He has a 2.14 ERA. He's been good. Fastball in the mid-90s, but his best pitch is his slider. And he'll fire a pitch here. It was the slider. It misses down. 1-1. Was drafted in the third round out of the College of Charleston. And spent his first few years with the Diamondbacks. 1-1 pitch, swing and a miss. It's 1-2. Spent his first few years in the majors with the Diamondbacks. Then he was a starter with the D-backs, ended up moving to Kansas City. Had a really nice season last year for the Royals, and now has returned back to Arizona. 1-2 pitch. And this is tapped towards first. It spins foul, fortunately for Castro to stay alive. He'll be followed by Tovar and Thompson. 6-7-8 in the Rockies lineup, trailing 2-1 here in the top of the seventh.
0: Michael Soroka in those six innings threw 30 slurve balls, including 10 in the fifth inning when the Rockies did get their one run.
1: Here's the 1-2 to Castro. It's outside, 2-2. And it's no secret that that's what he wants to get to. Everybody knows it. Every batter that he faces knows it. Yet he's still able to be so effective with it. That's when you know a pitch is really elite. 2-2 line down towards right field. Sliding is Carroll towards the line, and he makes the catch. Castro flirted with extra bases there as he hooked it down the line, but Carroll on the slide, backhanded grab.
0: Another nice play defensively in the outfield for the D-backs. Gurriel injured himself on his play. Carroll able to make the catch and stay healthy.
1: So now Ezekiel Tovar. First pitch swinging, grounds it in between third and short, past the diving glove of Nolan Arenado. It's a two-hit night for Ezekiel Tovar, and the Rockies have a one-out base runner. That was on the first pitch. He's been a lot more patient recently, but he got one to his liking and drove it into left field.
0: You know, going back to Carroll's catch, the D-backs the last couple of years have really used their defense to help their pitching. And we've seen evidence of that in the first two games.
1: First pitch to Sterling Thompson's a called strike, 0-1.
0: I mean, the Rockies have a solid defense. They've committed 22 errors. The D-backs just, or 28 errors. The D-backs just 22.
1: Picked to first, and Tovar was leaning. He just barely got back. Vargas almost looked a little upset over there that they didn't get him. Brandon Garcia, left-handed reliever for the Diamondbacks, is starting to play catch. Nobody up in the Rockies' pen. Thompson's 0-for-1. Popped out to left, was hit by a pitch. Here's the pitch. Downstairs, 1-1.
0: Well, Sugano, talking about a quiet Rockies bullpen, has thrown 87 pitches and had an extra day of rest. So they could probably extend him into the seventh without question.
1: A ball and a strike. Clark is set. Kicks and deals inside, 2-1. And Warren Schaefer was so complimentary of Zach Adnos in his performance yesterday, but also went out of his way to mention a couple of times how helpful it was to the Rockies' bullpen and Sugano to get that extra day of rest after being a little bit sick in his last outing. Thompson flies this in the air towards deep left field, backing up Waldschmidt. He's on the track, and he leaps, and he caught it. He'll throw in towards second base. Tovar retreats back to first. He caught it and then slammed into the wall. There's two away.
0: Well, I know this is your first visit as a Rockies broadcaster to Chase Field. Over the last 6 years in particular, this kind of night happens all the time. I don't think Lourdes Gurriel Jr. makes that play, but he's out of the game, and Waldschmidt happens to be there and left, and he comes up with a beauty.
1: Chad Stevens swings and misses at the first pitch slider. It's 0-1. And you think back to earlier in the game, too, it wasn't quite as far of a run, nowhere near as far of a run as that one, because he got to line it up, and I don't know if it would have gone over the wall, but Gurriel robbed Hunter Goodman as well back in the first inning. Pick over to first base, Tovar safe. I'm learning that lesson the hard way. 0-1 pitch. Stevens pops it up, foul territory. It'll get into the seats on the first base side. Count now 0-2. Stay in the know all season long. Get Rockies news, exclusive pre-sales, and ticket offers with Rockies Alerts. Text Rockies to 97475 today. Oh, and two on Stevens. The pitch is low, is able to lay off a slider. Lined out to left back in the second inning, or rather the third inning, and struck out swinging with the bases loaded in the fifth. Tovar extends his lead at first, the 1-2 pitch, a heater away. 2-2. Rockies trailing 2-1 here in the top of the seventh. That was the final score in yesterday's game. Two balls and two strikes. The pitch to Stevens is low, 3-2. So from down two strikes to a full count. And with McCarthy awaiting on deck, if this inning reaches him, we'll see what the Diamondbacks elect to do in the bullpen. But let's worry about this full count pitch first. Tovar will be running. And a pick to first, he gets back. Very common that pitchers will pick over to first base in 3-2 counts. See if they can catch you napping. Obviously, everybody in the ballpark knows he's going. Vargas still holding him on at first, trying to keep him close. Here's the 3-2 pitch. It's down. Ball four. Great at bat by Chad Stevens. Works the walk after falling behind 0-2, and that will bring the tying run into scoring position. It'll bring Torrey Lovello out to the mound to make a pitching change. So the Diamondbacks are going to go to the bullpen to face Jake McCarthy. The Rockies have the tying run at second base here in the seventh inning. We got a pitching change. We'll be right back on the KOA Rockies Radio Network.
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0: 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Left-hander Brandon Garcia, his ninth appearance, no record, but he has struck out 7 in 7 1/3 innings.
1: Big spot, first and second, 2 away for Jake McCarthy. The first pitch left on left, a called strike. It's 0-1. Tovar is at second. Chad Stevens at first with two away. Rockies trailing 2-1 here in the seventh. McCarthy 0-for-2 in the game with a sac fly. 0-1 pitch. And he pulls it towards first. It's backhanded by Vargas. Flipped to first. Covering is Garcia. And he just barely beats McCarthy to the bag by a half of a step. So the Rockies will strand two here in the seventh. We'll go to the home half after stretching 2-1 Diamondbacks on the KOA Rockies Radio Network.
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4: Bottom of the seventh inning, it's still Tomoyuki Sugano on the mound for the Rockies. He's been great. He's allowed just five hits and a walk so far and a pair of runs. But those two runs enough to give the Diamondbacks the lead. They're up 2-1 here in the bottom of the seventh inning. Bottom of the Diamondbacks lineup, Gabriel Moreno, Adrian Del Castillo, Ryan Waldschmidt. First pitch to the Diamondbacks catcher. He skies it on the infield. TJ Rumfield calling for it. He steps, well, he almost stepped onto the carpet. He stays on the infield dirt and makes the catch. There's one away, and when you're at 87 pitches coming into the inning, you want to be a little bit efficient. One pitch, one out.
5: Well, you could say he skied it with the roof open. If it was closed, he would have roofed it.
4: He roofed it, ceilinged it, catwalked it. So here's Adrian Del Castillo, is flown out to center field twice. Left-handed hitter, called strike, it's 0-1. The Rockies have not had a quality start since May 1st against Atlanta. Quality start being six or more innings, three or less earned runs. And, well, it's not technically a quality start yet because theoretically he could still give up a couple more runs of Sugano, but that's the way it's trending. If you were to leave the ballgame right now, he would collect that quality start. Oh, one pitch is down, 1-1. Sugano looks into his glove, has the sign. Twists and turns. The 1-1 pitch is down, 2-1. Del Castillo is not a big prospect for the Diamondbacks until breaking out in 2023 at AA Amarillo and AAA Reno. And here he is in the big leagues. 2-1 pitch. Is hit hard on the ground up the middle. It's a diving play by Castro to his feet. Sidearm throw. Yes, he got him. What a play up the middle from Willie Castro. Nearly identical to the one he made earlier against Corbin Carroll. But this time, he's able to record the out at first.
5: Got some carpet burns for his effort, but a wonderful play by Willie. He's strong either way, to his left or his right. So you can position him a little differently than, say, Edward Julian.
4: First pitch to Ryan Waldschmidt, down and away, 1-0. He's singled and struck out so far. And also that play right there, when he has to throw from that low arm angle, it's just so natural for him. That's his typical slot anyways. We've talked about it so many times, the slingshot. 1-0 pitch is inside to Waldschmidt, 2-0. Waldschmidt has one of the plays of the game, robbing Sterling Thompson of extra bases, and probably keeping Tovar from scoring by making that catch in the left field corner. He fouls this off his foot. It's 2-1. That was a great catch in the top of the seventh. Two outs, nobody aboard here in the home half of the seventh. 2-1 Diamondbacks. Both teams have five hits. Sugano at 95 pitches. Been filling up the strike zone. 61 of them have been in there. Here's his 96th. And it's down and away. 3-1. Waldschmidt holds his helmet while he holds his bat out with his other hand. And now that Sugano is ready, he gets ready. 3-1 pitch. Line drive, base hit into left field. The second hit of the game for Waldschmidt. Went over Tovar's head. And a two-out base runner now for the Diamondbacks.
5: You have Marte, a switch hitter. And then Carroll, a left-handed batter, with Brennan Bernardino ready in the bullpen. It'll be replacement time, but another wonderful effort tonight by Sugano.
4: 6 2/3 innings for Tomoyuki Sugano. He gets some pats on the back as he exits the ball game. The Rockies are going to make a pitching change here. Two outs in the seventh. They trail 2-1. When we come back on the KOA Rockies Radio Network.
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5: 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Left-hander Brennan Bernardino, 23rd appearance, 2 wins, 2 losses, a 3.86 earned run average.
4: They'll have the task of getting the game's best second baseman out to end the seventh inning. Ryan Waldschmidt at first with two away. Rockies trailing 2-1. Ketel Marte at the plate. First pitch to Ketel is a breaking ball down. It's 1-0. Switch hitter batting from the right side. He was 1-for-3 with a double against Sugano. Here's a pick to first. Oh, boy, that was close. Waldschmidt dove back, and both him and Rumfield ended on their stomachs after the tag was applied. It was just a quick throw. Step off the back of the rubber and quickly got it to first. Rumfield looking into the dugout. The Rockies won't challenge.
5: Yeah, Brennan has that good move, and oh, so close.
4: Here's the 1-0 pitch, and the slider is down. 2-0. Looks like a pretty good pitch.
5: We're in the bottom of the seventh inning. We haven't had an ABS challenge from either side.
4: I was waiting for Goodman to tap his helmet there. Must have been farther low than what it looked like up here. And Bernardino's going to fall behind 3-0. He misses with a cutter inside. On deck, it's Corbin Carroll. So you definitely don't want to put that runner into scoring position, but you do get the left-on-left matchup. if Marte were to reach. Here's the 3-0 offering. And it's grounded towards short. Tovar has it on two hops on the run. He makes a rainbow throw over to first base for the final out of the inning. So well done by Brennan Bernardino. He closes the line on Sugano's day. Rockies trailing 2-1 as we go to the eighth on the KOA Rockies Radio Network.
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4: Pitching change here for the Diamondbacks. They're going to turn to Juan Murillo, the hard-throwing right-hander whose fastball averages 99 miles an hour. His last two outings have been against the Rockies, and yesterday he threw 23 pitches and only got one out. He gave up two hits and a walk, and the Rockies scored off of him. He's had a good year, though, a 2.25 ERA.
5: Hunter Goodman, the first man he faces, and Hunter swings and misses that high-velocity fastball for a strike. Goodman, a single and three tries with a stolen base. Two runs, six hits for Arizona, a run on five hits for the Rockies. Murillo gets strike two with another fastball at the bottom of the zone. This Arizona bullpen has just dominated here at home. 0-2 pitch in the dirt. In their last 10 home games, and if you include now tonight as their 11th, they have allowed two earned runs, including one of them last night, in 24 and two-thirds innings. Pitch down again. Hunter doesn't chase. That levels the count at 2-2. Get that kind of production, the game becomes a 5- or 6-inning game for the opposition. Swing and a fly ball towards right, slicing away from Carroll near the stands, comes into the stands, didn't make the catch, and he's okay. He tumbled into the stands, didn't fall completely into it. He made a heck of an effort. The only reason he didn't is left hand held him up on the sidewall.
4: He caught himself. That glanced off the very edge of his glove. He was so close to making that. And there's not really many places in baseball where you have an opportunity to jump into the stands like that anymore.
5: So the count's 2-2 on Goodman. Now high and away, ball three. Yankees looking for base runners, down 2-1 here in the eighth. Goodman fouls it away again. Milwaukee, they just keep on making it happen. They beat the Dodgers at home tonight. William Contreras at 3 hits and 3 RBIs. 5-1 they beat the Dodgers. Pitch low, ball 4. Good at bat by Hunter. Rockies, like they did in the eighth inning last night, get a base runner against Murillo, trying to make something happen. Murillo would give up 2 hits with 1 out, then walk Willie Castro to load the bases, hit Tyler Freeman for the Rockies' run. T.J. Rumfield takes a pitch for a strike, and it was botched by Moreno. Just so unusual to see Gabby Moreno. He just missed it. I mean, just right off the thumb of his glove.
8: Yeah, so you're trying to work up at the bottom of the zone when you're receiving fastballs like that, and sometimes if you mistime it, you'll just pull your glove a little bit too high. It rarely happens with how good these guys are, but the Rockies catch a break there.
5: Fastball puts the tying run in scoring position. The pitch was a strike, and now Rumfield fouls it, and it's 0-2. So a rare defensive mistake by the Rockies. TJ had a hit against Murillo as a pinch hitter last night. Down 2 strikes here. He'll foul it to the backstop.
8: TJ's good against velocity on pitches 95 or above this year. He's third in baseball with a 361 batting average. Of course, Murillo can really bring it.
5: He's got the turquoise socks and pink shoes. You can see him coming. Goodman at second, nobody out. Rockies down a run here in the eighth. 0-2 pitch, inside and low with a slider. 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That's energy and progress. Line drive, fair ball off the glove of the first baseman Vargas down into the corner. Scoring is Goodman. RBI double, TJ Rumfield. The game is tied at 2.
8: Boy, did the Rockies need that. A big swing with runners in scoring position. And that's exactly what they get from TJ Rumfield here. And they're going to pitch run for him, which I thought they might. He turns on this hard down the right field line. Vargas laid out like Superman. He was floating in the air, and it just couldn't quite get to it. I thought for a moment he might head for third. Obviously, scoring easily from second is Goodman. We're all tied up here in the eighth.
5: Braxton Fulford will pinch run. Tyler Freeman, the man at the plate with nobody out. Shows bunt, pulls the bat back, and takes a strike. Tyler, 3 ground balls tonight, all on the left side of the infield. 2 to Arenado at third, and 1 to Perdomo. On the corners, they're pinching. Tyler takes strike 2 with a sinker at the knees. So just 4 runs scored in the last 11 games against the D-backs bullpen here at home, and the Rockies have 2 of them. Pitch in the dirt, good block that time by Moreno. And so good to see the Rockies take advantage of a miscue by the opposition. Incidentally, the RBI for TJ is 26th. What a rookie year he's having. 1-2 pitch. Freeman watches a pitch just outside, a 98-mile-an-hour sinker. No challenge from Moreno, so they knew it was wide. There's activity again in the Arizona pen. A walk and an RBI double. Pitch is fouled. Boy, waited as best he could. Tyler with a late fire of the bat to foul it.
8: That's the side-arming right-hander Ryan Thompson warming up in the bullpen for the Diamondbacks.
5: Still 2-2 on Freeman. Fulford, the pinch runner at second, pitch is fouled back by Tyler.
8: Spoken to Tyler about these moments so often, these situational at-bats, and he takes great pride in them. He knows his role and what kind of hitter he is, and he is battling right now to try to get this ball in play to the right side.
5: Murillo, glove at the belt, glances to second. The pitch bounced towards Arenado. He chases the runner back to second and still gets Freeman. Good play by Nolan going to his left. So again, the D-backs get Tyler Freeman, one of their better clutch hitters for the Rockies, to ground out and keep a runner from advancing on where the ground ball was.
8: So that was a good result for the Diamondbacks. The good news for the Rockies, their best clutch hitter is coming to the plate in Troy Johnston.
5: Troy hitting from the left side, of course. 0 for 3 tonight, and Murillo misses low, ball one. Murillo to Moreno can be a mouthful. A strikeout and two grounders to first for Johnston tonight, and nearly got hit with that pitch, 2-0. We have a switch hitter in Willie Castro on deck. Hits are even at six. The runs are even at two with one out here in the eighth inning and a runner at second for the Rockies. Murillo's pitch is low and in, ball three. This could well be Murillo's last hitter. He's thrown 23 pitches.
8: Threw over 20 yesterday as well.
5: Looks back at Fulford and a play on out there, and Braxton's able to get back without too much trouble. Tight baseball last night and again here this evening. 3-0 pitch is taken for a strike. Time given to Johnston at the plate. Reminder to our listeners, game tomorrow night will start 30 minutes later at 8:10 Mountain Time, or at 8. Yes, at 8:10 Mountain Time rather than the 7:40 we had tonight. 3-1 is strike two.
8: Good news is we start 30 minutes earlier as well with Rockies All Access.
5: That is right. Jesse Thomas with another edition of Thomas and Thomas, and highlight.

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1: Pitching change. We assume. Yes, indeed. Finally, Ryan Thompson's coming out of the bullpen. Pitching change here in Arizona. Tied at 2 in the 8th. We'll be back on the KOA Rockies Radio Network.
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5: Big spot to enter in for the right-hander Ryan Thompson as the go-ahead runs at second base for the Rockies, and Willie Castro's coming to the plate. He's had a good season, 2-0 with a 2.81 ERA, and he has been really good over his last five. He hasn't allowed a run in just three hits.
1: Willie Castro, two hits and robbed of a third on a sliding catch and right by Corbin Carroll last time up. Takes an opening strike from the sinker baller who throws from that sidearm release. And a bluff out to second, and somehow Fulford got back. Perdomo wants a challenge. They had him dead to rights. Thompson just didn't make the greatest throw. And did Braxton get back? Yes, he did. Cool. And it will not be challenged.
5: It was right as he took that extra step towards third base is when the move was made, and he was almost hung out to dry.
1: One strike, the count on Castro. The pitch is bounced to second. Two easy hops for Marte, and the Rockies settle 4-1. We are tied at 2 here in the 8th on the KOA Rockies Radio Network.
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1: Brennan Bernardino got the final out last inning, working against Corbin Carroll, gets a strike. Kyle Karros comes into the game at third base after Fulford ran for Rumfield. Chad Stevens moves to second, and Willie Castro from second to first. Brennan's next pitch is outside to Carroll, a ball and a strike. He has a single in three tries tonight. Bounces it up the middle off the glove of Bernardino, and Stevens' throw will not be in time. If Brennan grabs it, they get Carroll. Once it bounded off the glove, the chances were not good. And Carroll gets a leadoff single.
2: That's the other thing. If he doesn't touch this, it's so hard as a pitcher not to. But Tovar is shaded up the middle, and he's crashing across. Ezekiel's probably able to make that play, but it glances too far away from him. Now Stevens has his momentum going the other way.
1: And you know, Carroll, a steal possibility, although Bernardino, left-handed pitcher, has a good move to first. And a bunt's put down, handled by Karros. He'll get Arenado, Perdomo. Now Nolan will come to the plate. Perdomo batting from the right side, puts the sacrifice bunt down, and now here comes Warren Schaefer with Arenado, a right-handed batter. He's going to the bullpen. Man in scoring position, one out. Pitching change here in the eighth. 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

0: pitching change for the Rockies, and when they've needed a zero this year, there's the one man they love to turn to, and that's Antonio Senzatella. The 31-year-old is having a career year out of the bullpen. It's his first year in the bullpen, a 1.19 ERA so far. He threw against the Diamondbacks last week, picked up the save. His last outing was a two-inning shutout outing against the Rangers.
1: He'll get old teammate Nolan Arenado. Nolan, a double and a run scored in three at-bats, and gets hit with a pitch on that left elbow guard.
0: Not the worst thing in the world, because now that sets up the double play with just one out here. He just lost a sinker and it ran in and got him.
1: Fourth time that Arenado's been hit by a pitch. And it's the switch hitter Ildemaro Vargas, who has flied to right, grounded to second, and grounded to first. Pretty good speed, would not be an easy double play candidate, especially hitting left-handed against Senzatella. And Senza misses with an off-speed pitch for ball one. Stay tuned after the game for the Clubhouse Show, presented by Common Spirit Health, hospitals, clinics, and caregivers. Human kindness lives here. 1-0 pitch is down, 2-0. Obviously, Carroll, really good speed at second. Arenado, average speed at first. 2-0 pitch is way inside. So, Senza's come in, thrown four pitches. He hit a man with the first one and now has missed three in a row to Vargas. Barossa will be the next hitter. He's also a switch hitter. Three-oh pitch taken for a strike by Vargas. D-backs have four switch hitters among their 13 position players. Senzatella checking Carroll at second. The pitch is a ground ball to Carroll's to second for one. On to first, double play. What a turn by Tovar. Senza does it again. We head to the ninth. Tied at two on the KOA Rockies Radio Network.
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1: Game, ninth inning. Ezekiel Tovar, who has two singles on the night, the middleman in that inning-ending double play in the eighth, leads off the ninth against Thompson, who slings in his sinker for an opening strike. Tovar, Sterling Thompson, Chad Stevens, the scheduled hitters. Pitch. Chopped foul, the slider. Nope, came back with another sinker. Just good action. Talking Zach and I between innings, and no hesitation by Kyle Karras to go to second on that double play.
0: Well, he had the base runner charging to third.
1: Swinging a foul. It's still two strikes on Tovar.
0: And sometimes the third baseman will just try to tag him and then get it to first quickly, but if the base runner's smart, he'll stop, and then it causes all sorts of chaos, but there was no hesitation.
1: Thompson's pitch is popped up right at home plate, moving back a little bit towards the backstop, handled by Moreno for the first out. That's his out pitch, a slider, and thrown from that definite sidearm, not quite submarine, but he's down certainly waist high and sometimes lower in his release point.
0: Well, it's also where he strides, too. It's towards the third base dugout almost. It's coming at you from a weird angle.
1: Ball one to Sterling Thompson, who's 0 for 2. He was hit by a pitch back in the fifth inning. It's when the Rockies loaded the bases with nobody out. They got to run home on a sacrifice fly. Pitch is outside, 2-0 to Sterling. Chad Stevens will bat after Thompson. 2-0 is slashed foul by Sterling. Got his first big league hit last weekend against these D-backs. He's 1-for-10 at the moment as a big leaguer. Arenado with the carpet at third, bounced foul up the right side to level the count at 2-2. Arizona will have Barroza, Moreno, Del Castillo in the bottom of the ninth. Senzatella will still be out there. Another 2-2 is low and in, ball three. You could see first couple of at-bats with Sterling last weekend. Got a little anxious, much more settled in at the plate tonight. And he'll drive this to right center field. That's got a chance to get to the wall. Cut off by Barroza. Thompson digging for two. He's in there with a double. Sterling Thompson's first extra base hit as a big leaguer. Rockies with a man in scoring position and one out.
0: Well, he almost had one his last at bat. Then he was robbed by Ryan Waldschmidt down the left field line, and this time there was no robbing him. This is a line drive into right center field, an outstanding at bat. He just stays so tight with his swing there, turns it around into right center field, and Barroza does a nice job cutting it off, but he was flying around first yet to second and gives the Rockies an opportunity to take the lead here.
1: Yeah, if Barroza doesn't cut that off, there's a chance of it being a triple.
0: Yeah, he was sprinting out of the box, and he was certainly moving. I mean, he was at second base really quickly.
1: The pitching coach, Brian Kaplan, out for a strategy session with all of the infield joining the battery of Thompson and Moreno. And it's Chad Stevens now. Walked his last time up, 0 for 2, a flyout and a strikeout before the walk in the seventh inning. pitch to him. Slingshot is inside for a ball. Rockies have not hit a home run since last Friday. When they do hit a home run, the Berg Simpson Law Firm makes a generous donation to Craig Hospital. Berg Simpson, good lawyers, changing lives. 1-0 pitch is bounded foul back behind home plate. Stevens had 25 runs batted in with Albuquerque. He'll drive this to right field. That's a base hit. It's not hit that hard. Thompson rounds third. He's heading to the plate. The throw is cut off. Chad Stevens, an RBI single. And the Rockies take a 3-2 lead.
7: The Rockies are dealing with some injuries right now, and Sterling Thompson and Chad Stevens get the call to the big leagues, and they're the two that come through for the Rockies here in the ninth inning. A double from Thompson, and now a slider up in the zone. It's almost rising on you because of that arm slot, and he just spins it over the first baseman Vargas's head and into right field. The bottom of the Rockies lineup coming up huge.
1: Back to the top now, and Jake McCarthy, who knocked in the Rockies' first run with a sacrifice fly in the fifth inning. Thompson misses outside, ball one. Yeah, for Chad Stevens, talked to the media about his grandmother living in the area and coming to so many of the spring training games. She's here tonight to see her grandson give the Rockies the lead.
7: His family, the rest of his family is coming yet soon, but his grandmother, she's a mainstay. This was perfect for her.
1: Throw to first. Stevens got back. 1-0 to McCarthy. He'll foul it at the plate. We haven't had any rulings under review tonight. When you need to be on the winning side of a ruling, get with the guy who's always fighting to win. The law offices of Dan Kaplis, a serious firm for serious cases. 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Pitch to McCarthy, swinging a foul again with the sinker. It's 1-2. Rockies without Mickey Moniak, without Jordan Beck, without Brenton Doyle. Three guys counted on in this lineup. Pitch is upstairs to Jake, and McCarthy has the count go to 2-2. Jake checks with Pedro Lopez down at third. Stevens, a modest lead at first. 2-2 pitch is fouled away. Again, a series of signs flashed by Pedro Lopez, filling in for Andy Gonzalez, who went back to Puerto Rico for his daughter's high school graduation, and the manager of the Isotopes, guys like Chad Stevens and Sterling Thompson for much of the year. He was thrilled to wave Sterling home.
7: I was about to say he's used to waving Sterling home, and he didn't waste any time.
1: There goes the runner, and the ball's slashed down the left side, but it'll cut back foul. Still 2-2.
7: Stevens got a really nice break there. And, of course, with two strikes, McCarthy's got to protect the plate. But if there was less than two strikes, he probably lets that go to allow Stevens to get to second.
1: I mean, the Pacific Coast League's a very offensive league, but the Isotopes this year were really banging the ball and scoring a lot of runs. Pitch swing and a miss. Nope, foul ball. So back to first will go Stevens, and one more pitch for McCarthy at least. Three straight foul balls on a 2-2 count.
7: Good time to pitch if you're Thompson here after back-to-back stolen base attempts.
1: There goes Stevens. The pitch is hit towards right center field. Barroza will call off Carroll and make the catch. Stevens saw it soon enough and was able to get back to first. Two outs.
8: Catcher Hunter Goodman.
1: Hunter Goodman now. Hunter has singled and walked tonight. Hunter scored the tying run last inning on the RBI double by TJ Rumfield. He'll take a strike right on right against Thompson. Hunter, before that hit in the fourth inning, had been in a tough stretch, and he'll line this one into left for a base hit. His second of the game. Stevens digging for third. He's in there. Rockies get their third hit of the inning. First and third with two outs.
7: He gets this a little bit off the end of the bat. If he squares this up completely, it's a slider running away from him, and it gets into the corner. I think Stevens is probably going to score from first base, but because it wasn't hit quite as hard, Waldschmidt's able to cut it off and hold him to a single and hold Stevens over there in third.
1: So Kyle Karros, who came on defensively in the bottom of the eighth inning, bats for the first time. 0 for 4 last night for the Rockies' third baseman. Throw to first, and Goodman wasn't very far off the bag at all. He has the Rockies' lone stolen base tonight. Boy, you'd love to give Antonio Sensatella at least one more run of cushion. Kyle trying to deliver. Another throw to first, and Goodman's back. With the stolen base tonight for the Rockies by Hunter, they're 41 out of 55, so certainly the intent to run more has shown up in the first 2 months. Pitch to Kyle has swung out and missed the sinker from that sidearm delivery. 207 on the year, a home run and 11 runs batted in. Had a tough homestand, went 3 for 17, but did have a double and a run batted in, swings and fouls it at the plate. Thompson gets ahead, two strikes. Well, Murillo and Thompson have combined out of the bullpen to throw 54 pitches over the last two innings. I would say they might be unavailable tomorrow. We'll see. 0-2 pitch. He checks his swing, and Hunter Goodman steals second base without anybody paying him any mind.
7: He was being held on, too. That's definitely going to go down as a stolen base.
1: Yeah, one-run game. You're not going to call that indifference, even though they treated it that way. Now a base hit scores two. Kyle watches this pitch miss low, 2-2.
7: Yeah, it was very odd. It really did look like a difference because of the way they played it.
1: Thompson's 30th pitch is low, ball three. They have activity in their bullpen for just that reason.
7: Jonathan Loaisiga up and throwing. Right-handed arm.
1: Thompson has his sign from Moreno. Carroll's ready. The 3-2 swing and a miss. Got him with the sinker. Rockies do settle for one. It's the go-ahead run. We go to the bottom of the ninth. 3-2 Colorado on the KOA Rockies Radio Network.
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0: bottom of the ninth inning, 3-2, the Rockies lead it. Antonio Senzatello came on to get the final two outs of the eighth inning. He hit a man to load the to put two men on with one out, and then got a double play ground ball off the bat of Ildemaro Vargas. He'll get a pinch hitter, the rookie Jose Fernandez, a right-handed batter, bats for Barossa here in the bottom of the ninth. Fernandez hitting .283 in his first year in the big leagues. Right-handed batter takes a strike from the right-hander Senzatella. He's hit three homers and has knocked in 14. Good-looking young player. Next pitch is outside and low, 1-1. Senza hit Nolan Arenado the first pitch he threw and went to 3-0 to begin the at-bat with Vargas, and then got the double play ground ball. 1-0 to Fernandez. That misses. I said 1-0, 1-1. Now two balls and a strike. 29,945 here to see if the D-backs can pull off another comeback. They've been doing a lot of that in this ballpark. 2-1 pitch and a challenge from Hunter Goodman.
1: It was called the ball. The catcher's challenging.
0: Good explanation by Nate Tomlinson. And the ABS challenge tells us.
1: Call's overturned. Counts 1-2.
0: Good challenge by Hunter Goodman. Two balls, two strikes, and time given to Fernandez. How about that bottom of the ninth, and we get our first ABS challenge. That means a good night behind the plate for Nate Tomlinson. 2-2 pitch. Just got a piece of a cutter. Fernandez fouled it. Count holds. Right-handed batter and Moreno on deck, and then Del Castillo, a left-handed hitter after that. 2-2 is hit in the air to deep center, but ball is just not carrying and well shy of the track, taken down by McCarthy for the first out. By law, we must tell you this has been a copyrighted broadcast presented by the authority of the Colorado Rockies. It may not be reproduced or retransmitted in any form without the express written consent of the Colorado Rockies. Speaking of legal, the Berg Simpson Law Firm's on your side. Berg Simpson, good lawyers changing lives. Gabriel Moreno has flied to center, grounded to the pitcher, and popped to first. And Senzatella pops the glove of Hunter Goodman with an opening strike. 97-mile-an-hour sinker from Antonio. Quickly set. The 0-1 is bounced towards third. Karros on the backhand, across the diamond, in time to get Moreno by a step for out number two. Well, that's confidence in your throwing arm. Kyle Karros waited back a little bit to get the best bounce possible and then gunned it over to get Moreno, who runs well for a catcher. Two outs here in the ninth. Rockies with a 3-2 lead. Adrian Del Castillo, the DH, left-handed batter, 0 for 3. And Senzatella misses outside, ball one. Rockies trying to beat the D-backs for the second time this year. 1-0 pitch, swing and a miss. Arizona has beaten the Rockies 5 in a row and 10 of their last 11 here at Chase Field, including that walk-off last night. Rockies trying to turn the tables here. 1-1, the count on Del Castillo. The pitch, strike two called. Fastball at almost 99 from Antonio. Doesn't throw that four-seamer as much now, so it makes it more effective because it's not the only pitch they can expect. pitch is a looping pop-up handled by Stevens, and that's the ball game. Chad Stevens, the second baseman who knocked in the run for the Rockies, grabs it for the final out, and the Rockies end the skid against the D-backs. Final score from the desert, Rockies 3, Arizona 2, on the KOA Rockies Radio Network.
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0: 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The Rockies 3 runs, 9 hits, no errors, 9 men left on base. 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Winning pitcher, he continues his great season. Antonio Senzatella now 4-0. Ryan Thompson takes the loss for Arizona. He drops to 2-1. 2 hours, 53 minutes to play. A crowd of 29,945. 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
13: 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Human kindness lives here. Rockies, after having the walk-off loss last night, handed the ball to the veteran right-hander Tomo Sugano, who has been terrific so far for the Rockies. No different tonight. 1-2 pitch, swing and a miss, got him with a curveball. Tomo with another punch out. It's his 26th of the year.
14: Well, he doesn't strike too many guys out, but this is a good curveball that fools Carroll. It's in the dirt. His last four starts has not had more than two strikeouts, but he gets one on the second batter of the game.
13: 1-0 pitch to Perdomo is hit hard to right. Freeman in the track of it reaches up and grabs it to retire the side. Each team with a hard hit out in the first. No score after one. Arizona would score in the second inning after an Arenado double. He would come home on a sacrifice fly. In the fifth inning, the Rockies would return the favor in terms of getting a run with an out. 2-0. He drives it to right field. Going back, Carroll to the warning track. He will make the catch. Tagging is Castro. He'll score. Tovar gets to third. Sacrifice fly. It's 2-1, Arizona. So the Rockies cut a deficit in half through five innings. We saw Sugano work into the seventh inning. Ran into some trouble in the bottom of the seventh inning. Brennan Bernardino came on to have to get the always difficult to get out from the Rockies' perspective, Ketel Marte.
14: Here's the 3-0 offering. And it's grounded towards short. Tovar has it on two hops on the run. He makes a rainbow throw over to first base for the final out of the inning. So well done by Brennan Bernardino. He closes the line on Sugano's day. Rockies trailing 2-1.
13: The Rockies had rallied in the late innings against Juan Murillo to tie the game Thursday night. They do it again in the eighth inning with their rookie TJ Rumfield. Powers Colorado forward. That's energy in progress. Line drive, fair ball off the glove of the first baseman Vargas down into the corner. Scoring is Goodman. RBI double TJ Rumfield. The game is tied at two.
14: Boy, did the Rockies need that. A big swing with runners in scoring position.
13: TJ's had a lot of big swings for the Rockies. What a pickup getting him from the Yankees organization. But this Arizona team on a really strong run, feeling pretty good about themselves. They would get
0: a base hit from Corbin Carroll to begin the bottom of the eighth inning. He was sacrificed to second, and on came Antonio Senzatella. On the first pitch Antonio threw, he hit Nolan Arenado with it. That put two on with one out. Needing a big play, Senza got it. Senzatella checking Carroll at second. The pitch is a ground ball to Carroll to second for one. On to first, double play. What a turn by Tovar. Senza does it again. We head to the ninth, tied at two. That was our electrifying play of the game, powered by IBEW Local 68. Start with a job, end with a career. Visit IBEW68.com. So the Rockies able to keep the game tied. We moved into the ninth inning. It was going to be the bottom part of the order for the Rockies after Ezekiel Tovar fouled out. Two guys who several days ago were playing for the Albuquerque Isotopes, Sterling Thompson and Chad Stevens, they came up big as the Rockies' heroes. You could see first couple of at-bats with Sterling last weekend. Got a little anxious, much more settled in at the plate tonight. And he'll drive this to right center field. That's got a chance to get to the wall. Cut off by Barossa. Thompson digging for two. He's in there with a double. Sterling Thompson's first extra base hit as a big leaguer. Rockies with a man in scoring position and one out. Stevens had 25 runs batted in with Albuquerque. He'll drive this to right field. That's a base hit. It's not hit that hard. Thompson rounds third. He's heading to the plate. The throw is cut off. Chad Stevens, an RBI single. And the Rockies take a 3-2 lead.
15: The Rockies are dealing with some injuries right now. And Sterling Thompson and Chad Stevens get the call to the big leagues. And they're the two that come through for the Rockies here in the ninth inning.
0: Yeah, a couple of big hits for two players trying to establish themselves as major leaguers. The Rockies had the lead. It was up to Antonio Senzatella to continue his wonderful work in 2026 out of the bullpen, and Senza was up to the task. Pitch is a looping pop-up handled by Stevens, and that's the ball game. Chad Stevens, the second baseman who knocked in the run for the Rockies, grabs it for the final out, and the Rockies end the skid against the D-backs. Final score from the desert, Rockies 3, Arizona 2. So the Rockies get the win, and because our team won tonight, Cars for Kids wins, as we'll be making a donation to Cars for Kids. You should too. Donate your old car today at carsforkids.com. That's cars with a K. We'll hear from the hero, Chad Stevens, after this timeout on the KOA Rockies Radio Network.
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0: Fireworks show tonight here at Chase Field. The Rockies provided enough fireworks offensively to get the 3-2 win for Chad Stevens, his second game back in the big leagues, the call-up this week by the Rockies. And even though he was surprised that Zach wanted to interview him, Zach said, "Yeah, you're my guy. Let's go down and hear it."
20: Thank you, Jack. Chad, you come up a couple days ago, you come up here in the ninth inning, and you come up with the big hit. That's got to feel dang good, huh?
21: Yeah, it feels pretty unbelievable. I'm used to Stewart being out there on second base. That was a great double by him, so just happy I could score him.
20: I was about to say, you have Pedro Lopez waving home Sterling from third. That's the manager in Albuquerque. And then Sterling, who you've been playing with the first few weeks. The back end of the lineup, you guys are coming up in that ninth inning, and there's just a belief that you guys are going to come through.
21: Yeah, I mean, everyone on this team does their job incredibly well, and just thankful to be able to come through tonight.
20: Your grandmother lives down here in Phoenix. She was able to come to the game today, I believe. Was she here? I'm sure she was happy seeing that result.
21: Oh, yeah, she doesn't miss many. She wanted a double today. I couldn't do that, but I hope she'll be all right with this one.
20: Were your parents able to come in?
21: Yeah, parents are here. Got some friends and family, so going to go celebrate with them.
20: Well, they made it all just in time. Congrats on the big swing and the big win.
21: Thank you. I appreciate it.
20: We'll send it back up to you, Jack.
0: All right, gentlemen, thank you, Zach. And the Rockies get a 3-2 win here tonight at Chase Field. We'll take a break here on the Common Spirit Health Clubhouse Show. 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And check out scores in American League ballparks when we come back on the KOA Rockies Radio Network.
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15: 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Big win for the Rocks tonight. Let's see what happened around the American League ballparks. Everybody is already final as we're over on the West Coast now. The Rangers visited the Angels for an interdivision game, and the Angels came out on top 9-6. They got after Jacob DeGrom. He allowed 6 earned runs in just 3 innings pitched. Zach Neto had 2 home runs in the game. Big night for him. The Rays were able to go into the Bronx and beat the Yankees. They just keep on winning, whether they're at home or on the road. Typically at home, they don't lose there at all. But they scored 4 runs when they were down 1-0 in the top of the eighth. They scored 4 runs in the top of the eighth to eventually win that game 4-2. The Blue Jays win 6-2 at home over the Pirates. They scored 3 runs in both the third and eighth inning. Kevin Gausman was great for them. He went 6 2/3, gave up just 1 earned run, and punched out 8 Pirates. The Red Sox fall at home to the Minnesota Twins. 5 runs in the final 3 innings for the Twins in their comeback, including Byron Buxton's 16th home run of the year. So good to have him healthy, because he truly is one of the game's best players when he is on the field. The Orioles win at home against the Tigers 7-4. Pete Alonso hit his 10th home run of the year in a 4 RBI performance. And then Jackson Holliday got on the board in the home run category as well. He hit his first of the season. The Mariners go into Kansas City and blank the Royals. Mitch Garver had a 2-run home run. That was all the runs that were scored in the game. It was 2-0 was the final. Logan Gilbert, 5 2/3, didn't give up any runs, allowed just 2 hits for the Mariners. Again, you're listening to the Clubhouse Show. When we come back, Jack Corgan will take us the rest of the way on the KOA Rockies Radio Network.
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0: On the scoreboard, the Guardians got a home run in the ninth inning from Kyle Manzardo, and that was more than enough for Gavin Williams, who struck out 11 as Cleveland wins its seventh in a row. They beat the Phillies in Philadelphia 1-0. Cincinnati and St. Louis postponed by weather in Cincinnati. They'll make that one up later. The Cubs are in a free fall. They've dropped six in a row and 10 of their last 12. The Astros beat the Cubs at Wrigley 4-2. This stat was pretty amazing. It's the first win, not that they play there every year, but it's the first win at Wrigley Field for Houston since the 2013 season. Just one of those quirks of baseball. Miami stopped a three-game losing streak. Owen Casey knocked in both runs as Miami edged the Mets 2-1. Atlanta keeps on rolling. They win tonight in 11 innings, 5-4. It's their fourth straight win. They have the best record in baseball. Their first two catchers get hurt. That's okay, because the guy with the best name in baseball, Chadwick Tromp, knocked in the winning run in the bottom of the 11th at Truist Park for the Atlanta win. Milwaukee makes it four straight. William Contreras had three hits, including a homer. The Brewers beat the Dodgers 5-1. With the L.A. loss, San Diego climbed within a half game of first here in the National League West. The Pods got homers from Laureano, Machado, and Castellanos in a 7-3 win over the Athletics. In a game that just went final, the White Sox beat the Giants in San Francisco 9-4. Munetaka Murakami had a three-run double in a 9-run fourth inning for the White Sox. The Rockies will look to make a two straight against the D-backs tomorrow night. They will send Michael Lorenzen to the mound against Zach Gallen. We'll begin our coverage at 7 o'clock Mountain Time with this week's edition of Rockies All Access with host Jesse Thomas. Then after the On Deck show, it'll be First Pitch around 8:10 Mountain Time, Mountain Daylight Time, because it's Mountain Standard Time here, Mountain Daylight Time tomorrow evening. Our thanks to Doug Niemeyer at Master Control, and of course here at the ballpark, our executive producer, Jesse Thomas. For Zach Goodman, Jack Corgan saying thanks to all of you for listening. Hope you'll join us tomorrow. Men, get your checkups. Do it regularly. Know your family's medical history. Take it from me, a two-time cancer survivor. Being proactive, being knowledgeable, that can make all the difference in the world. Come on, join us in the fight to beat prostate cancer. Final score tonight here in Arizona. Rockies 3, Diamondbacks 2. Have a good night, everybody.
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10: Check this out. Parlay platter.
12: Ah, yes, the platter. We are red hot. How about not just a parlay platter win last week? How about two in a row?
7: Huh? Impressive.
12: 2 weeks ago, it was plus 468. It's a little bit better than, you know, 4.5 to 1. Last week, it was plus 704. We're giving you 7 to 1 winners here in the parlay platter. We're going to try to make it 3 for 3. Jared, we start with you. What do you like?
13: I don't think we've ever gone back to back. And again, we've been doing the show for 4 years, guys. We're giving you a parlay every week.
12: Bad information. Bury that. We're red hot, okay? We don't need the detail. We're red hot. Okay.
13: I know, but the fact that we're going for three, again, this is uncharted waters.
12: We've never come close to doing it. No.
13: Never come close.
12: Red hot. Folk, red hot. That's the folk. Red hot, yes.
13: I'll give you the Cavs in the first half against the Knicks today. I'm laying a point and a half. It's minus 130. You can lay. How about this? The spread for the game's 2.5. The first half spread at BetMGM, the flat spread is 2.5. That shows you how much they are weighting the first half in this game. And it makes sense, right? Bounce back trend. If you're down 0-2 in the series, coming off a double-digit loss, you are 26-10-1 against the spread in the first half of Game 3. 15-2-1 in the last 18. Incredible trend for the Cavs to bounce back. And we talk about this all the time. Role players shoot better at home. Sam Merrill's coming off a terrible game, 0 for 7, mostly clean looks. I think he'll shoot better. I think Strus will shoot better. Similar situation to what we saw in the Pistons series, guys. Cavs were down 0-2. They won the first half 64-48 in game 3. So I'll give you Cavs minus 1.5 in the first half against the Knicks.
11: All right, I like the odds on this one. Carl Anthony Towns for over 4.5 assists. Obviously, Big Cat with the Knicks. He only had one assist in game 2, but the larger sample says his playmaking role is real. So I like the over on his assist total. Cleveland's going to have to load up on Brunson. They're going to try to shut him down. And when that happens, the ball swings through Towns. 5 dimes is in a reach. So I'll take Cat with over 4.5 assists.
13: Plus money.
12: All right. You know, there are a couple of plays I like in this game. But let me go away from the same game parlay. Let me go to Puck over here.
13: Okay.
12: I like the Carolina Hurricanes to score first. So it's under periods. Just like team to score the first goal. I'm going to take him to score a goal in the first period. You could go crazy and go no goal in the first period. That's almost 4-1. But I like the Hurricanes to score the first goal of the game. Got dominated in game 1 after an 11-day layoff. So I think they are laser focused today. And I think they score the first goal. That's at minus 105. That's my entry into the parlay platter.
13: Another good payout, plus 680. Nice. Cavs minus 1.5 first, a half. Towns over 4.5 assists, plus 125. Hurricanes score first, plus 680. Nice.
12: Plus 680. Not bad at all. Good payday right there. All right, coming up next, man, you talk about a royal jackass.
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4: 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Next Monday on Acorn TV, the start of the psychological thriller Summer Water. Next Wednesday on Amazon Prime Video, the launch of the new Marvel series Spider-Noir, starring Nicolas Cage. Next Thursday on Hulu, the season 2 premiere of Deli Boys. Next Thursday over on Paramount Plus, the fourth season launch of Criminal Minds Evolution. And next Friday on Apple TV, the series start of Star City, as well as the John Travolta film Propeller One-Way Night Coach.
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27: And here's what you need to know.
28: Oklahoma City leads the NBA's West Finals 2-1 after a victory at San Antonio 123-108. Shai Gilgeous-Alexander finished with 26 points and 12 assists. The Thunder had trailed 15-0 early in the game. The league's all-defensive team is led by Victor Wembanyama of the Spurs. It was unanimous for him. WNBA home wins for Indiana, Atlanta, and Seattle. In the NHL, another road victory for Vegas, up 2-0 in the West Final after getting 3 goals in the third to win at Colorado 3-1. Siwoo Kim shot a second round 60 at the Byron Nelson. He leads by 5 strokes. To baseball, Milwaukee led 4-0 early and beat the Dodgers 5-1. San Diego 7-3 over the A's. Atlanta edged Washington in 11 innings 5-4. And Tampa Bay won its 5th in a row with 4 runs in the 8th, 4-2 at the Yankees. I'm Steve DeSager.
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27: 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Here's Brian Noe, Rich Hornberger, and Jared Smith.
12: Oh, what is going on? Happy Saturday to you. Hope all is well. I'll tell you what, we were going to carve out some time on today's show for Texas Tech quarterback Brendan Sorensby. Okay?
23: Oh,
12: I don't care what was going on in the sports world. We're carving out a little bit of time. If Matthew Stafford was named the Pope in waiting, you know, once his playing career is done, that's fine. We'll high and tight, you know, real fast. We got to get to Brendan Sorensby. We got to carve out time for this freaking guy. I got to read something. This is a tweet from Pete Thamel over there at ESPN. I have to read word for word the beginning of this elongated tweet. Pete loves the elongated tweets over here, but he wrote, Texas Tech quarterback Brendan Sorensby has filed for an injunction against the NCAA seeking his college eligibility for the 2026 college football season. Okay, we understand that. The filing cites the NCAA's, quote-unquote, deeply hypocritical position on gambling. Let me take a deep breath here, because I might turn as red as this shirt here, which is, by the way, a little Spider 2Y banana. Little shout out to John Gruden here. Love that t-shirt. But I'm firmly against Brendan Sorsby. I hope he never steps foot on a college football field again because he doesn't deserve to. This is so weak. One, don't gamble. Let's start with that. Like, don't gamble. You know better. You're gambling on college football games as a college football player. And you want to point the finger at the NCAA? Now, I know he's lawyered up, and these might be the lawyer's words and all. Fine, whatever. But to cite the NCAA's deeply hypocritical position on gambling, let me break this down. Because I hear this argument a lot, and it's the worst. The NCAA is not deeply hypocritical. The NFL is not deeply hypocritical. If either have a partnership with a sports book, whether it's BetMGM or whoever, it doesn't mean they're hypocritical if they punish their players for gambling on sports, especially the sport that they play. That's just the way it's going to go, partnership or not. If you want to say it's a mixed message, that's fine. I can buy that. But deeply hypocritical, it is not. The example I always use is if the NCAA, if the NFL, if they have a partnership with Bud Light or whatever beer sponsor they have a partnership with, and one of their players gets busted driving drunk, are they just going to look the other way and be like, well, it'd be kind of hypocritical for us to punish this player for driving drunk when we... I mean, we're sponsored by O'Doul's over here or whatever, right? No, they're going to get punished no matter whether there's a partnership or not. These are the consequences. You can't bet on the sport you play. You can't do it. You'll never be able to do that. So when I hear that, oh, it's deeply hypocritical. No, that's just the worst argument ever. Like if all of the, you know, sponsorships dried up, yeah, you know, whatever. The NCAA just said, you know, no more of this. Or the sponsors, I don't know. They just no longer were in business with the NCAA or the NFL. Those players are still going to get suspended. They're still going to get punished if they're gambling on the sport that they play. And the NCAA's restrictions are even more than that, right? Like, it's not just don't bet on college football. By the way, I think that's all it should be, but that's another topic for another day.

0: And it's like, here's what you have, you know, and here's where you're at, and how can we improve that? But, you know, you said something, you know, having my own company, the importance of my name is on the door, Jackie. And, you know, we've been doing this show for a couple of years now. We've done hundreds of shows together.
1: Yeah.
0: And the importance of my name is on the door. Mm-hmm. And I take a lot of pride in what I do and doing the right thing for people and educating and giving back. And, you know, you, who are you working with? You know, what are you got to ask yourself these questions. Who are you working with? What am I doing with these funds? Why am I doing this? And, you know, that's the whole reason we're doing this show is for education and giving back. And I have a pretty big following here of listeners that listen every week. They text me, they call me, they shoot emails over to me and go, great show. I'm glad to hear about Jackson or whatever it is. And but also I want to mention, because there's, I never know who's listening. I never know who's driving through and or gardening or and listening on their headphones or whatever it is. But and I always want to mention the same things because I think they're so important. And you mentioned that. Working with an independent advisor, working with a fiduciary firm, working with someone that's going to take good care of you and treat you like family. And when I say that, my name is the one that's on the door. This is me. This is my company, AJM Financial, Adam John Moeller. That's me. And if you're working with a Fidelity or a Vanguard, or who are you working with? You know, is their name on the door? Are they the one that you're working with? And are they really looking out for your best interest? Are they a fiduciary firm? And usually that's not the case. You know, when people come in and meet with me, they're, you know, their stuff's scattered all over the place. They don't have a plan. They don't know, you know, again, going back to why is just taking withdrawals not a real strategy? It's because it ignores it. You know, where are we taking the money from? Why are we taking it from here versus there? You know, taking income during a strong market, that feels easy. You know, over the last decade, over the last 3 years, the market's up, the S&P's up 20%, 20%, 20%. That feels easy. But how about during a downturn? How about, you know, 2000, 2008, 2000 dot-com bubble. The S&P's down 50%. How was your income strategy if you were taking income then? Or if you retire and a 2008 happens when you got the housing bubble, you know, market's down 40%. So do you have an income plan? What happens to your income plan if the market drops 30% next year? You know, is that a good plan? Do you have a withdrawal strategy set in place? And most people don't. So that's why we're doing the show, is education. Is there a better, smarter, cheaper, safer, more efficient way of doing things?
1: Mm-hmm. And you can find that out for yourself by just giving a call into this number and talking to Holly and getting on her schedule. And that's 800-467-0737, 800-467-0737. Of course, I had to name all of the assistants in my office before I came up with Holly's name. 800-467-0737 to call Adam. Just taking withdrawals, this can cause long-term damage to somebody's portfolio. And I never advocate that because having a plan is really the better way to go.
0: Yeah, and Jackie, so with withdrawals become reactive and over time those small decisions compound. And it's not that the idea is wrong, it's just incomplete. So again, going back to having a plan and this whole, you know, what is this income illusion that retirees fall into? And this assumption that a large account balance, a big 401k statement, a big IRA, you know, what does that equal? Does that equal stable income or is that just a number? And, you know, a portfolio isn't designed to behave like a paycheck. It's designed to grow over time. So without, if you don't have structure, this income becomes inconsistent and unpredictable. So that illusion works fine in theory, but we're talking about real world right now, you know, and one other thing, Jackie, and I'll maybe talk about this next segment is okay. This whole AI wave. And there was a great article that I went over this weekend that I want to share with you. And we'll hit that next segment. But
1: all right.
0: Yeah, I mean, it's again, going back to, do I have a withdrawal strategy? Do I have an income plan? How is my income plan affected if the market drops 40% next year? Jackie, I think you can tell I'm extremely passionate about educating people, about doing the right thing for them. I'm different. AJM Financial is different. I was born and raised here in Denver. 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So again, for the next 10 callers, I'm offering a free, no obligation

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1: 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The show is Mile High Money with Adam Moeller, and we're going to come back and talk about maybe some income illusions that people fall into, pre-retirees and retirees included. 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
1: Oh, gosh. So the numbers still indicate, Adam Moeller, that 12,500 Americans are hitting 65 every day, the end of the baby boomer. So it's really the Generation Jones people. And 65 is kind of that age because you can get your Medicare. But people are turning 65 in droves, and that is no understatement. So that's why we're on the air, to give this information out so you can understand what's going to be happening with your cashola, all that money that you've been saving all this time. And one of the things, a trap that people could fall into, and that's the income illusion. Just the assumption that you have a big old fat bank account, you're going to be fine. So can you talk to me about how that could work for the wrong?
0: Yeah, Jackie, and I think, you know, what I think of when you say that is I think of, withrawal strategies and sequence of return risk and going, okay, if I retire and I got $1 million sitting in my portfolio, I think I'm doing good. I got my 401k and I got Social Security coming in, maybe a small pension coming in. But then the market crashes. You know, you retire and again, you go back to 2000.com bubble down, the S&P down 50%, 2008 down, the S&P down 40%, 2022, you know, the S&P down 25%. So if you retire in those first few 2 years, you're taking money out and the market crashes. We call that dollar cost ravaging, not dollar cost averaging.
1: Oh.
0: And it really, I mean, that can screw up your whole retirement. I mean, mm-hmm. it really can. And so, you know, having, it's not about having an account balance. It's about having an income plan. And really there's two ways that I do that for clients, Jackie. And,
1: okay.
0: and one is just is building yourself a personal pension. Okay, so we take a lump sum of money, we carve off a piece of your assets and put it into a personal pension that you know is guaranteed to grow at a certain amount and it's guaranteed to pay you out at a certain amount. So again, I'm a licensed fiduciary, I'm an independent plan, I built this independent planning firm, and I can't just throw that word guaranteed out there. I like that word. You know, I like saying, hey, here's guaranteed income or this is guaranteed to do that. And I can't say that with stocks or with bonds or with mutual funds
1: no.
0: or real estate or where I can say that, there's a couple places. And one is this personal pension. And so we can go, okay, I'm not getting a pension from work. I know my Social Security is going to be $3,000 a month and I need, you know, $6,000. So where am I going to go to get that? Well, if we carve off a portion of your assets, put it into this personal pension, it's guaranteed lifetime income. And it can also give you long-term care benefits. So, you know, and that's not for everyone. That, you know, some people say, this is what I want. I want to know I've got this guaranteed paycheck coming in every month till the day that I die. So that's one way of doing is building yourself a personal pension. The other is just doing, you know, having a withdrawal strategy and having these multiple buckets. And there's a great article I was reading right before we're doing our show
1: yeah.
0: here, Jackie. And it's a guy named Wade Fow. Kind of a go-to guy. It used to be Ed Slott was the main man. And Ed Slott's still kind of the go-to. But there's a white paper that he did on bond ladders versus these different types of annuity products. And
1: all right.
0: So that's something that I'm going to be giving out to clients going forward. Because, you know, there's things that I hate. I hate the Chiefs and the Raiders and the Red Wings and the
1: yeah.
0: Minnesota Timberwolves and the Lakers. And, you know, I'm a Denver guy. I was born and raised here. I'm not just licensed here. I was born and raised here. And
1: that's important.
0: This is where I call home. Mm-hmm. And I do. I want to mention that again, that how important it is that my name is the one that's on the door. Because there's another article that I was reading over the weekend talking about AI for retirement and CBA. I mean, it's a great article. Whenever I talk about this stuff too, if listeners, if anything that I talk about that you want, you know, your call in, get with
1: right.
0: Holly, and I'm happy to give you everything I'm talking about here. And a lot of this stuff I do give away. You know, when people come in, I give them these articles, the 12 retirement risks. You know, this article here, what Vanguard and Fidelity can't figure out. Which happens to be income planning, which is what we specialize in. How about the 10 questions to ask when choosing a financial advisor? You know, I give all this stuff out. And this article I was just reading over the weekend about AI. And, you know, people are using AI today for all different types of tasks, right? From preparing work presentations to shopping and, you know, doing
1: yes.
0: these funny pictures and, you know, all this stuff. But really, for financial advice, I mean, there is a lot of people that are starting to go to AI for financial advice. And, you know, hey, I'm going to ask ChatGPT, you know, where should I get this income from?
1: Or
0: and it gets a little bit dicey there, you know. So this, you know, whole AI thing, Jackie, I think for basic financial planning, you know, it might be okay for, hey, how should I allocate this portfolio, or, you know, doing these Monte Carlo simulations. But there's a lot of experts out there that are saying, you know, there's a lot of caution. You know, the so-called large language models aren't ready for prime time. And
1: I believe that,
0: you know, How is AI going to look at your longevity risk and the nuances of Social Security claiming and other retirement issues? You know, there's two things that I want to mention. One is that I think it all is based on these flawed traditional financial planning processes or advice that has been given. Because typically, if you think about it, it's being trained on Wall Street's guidance. And Wall Street's guidance has always been about maintaining and collecting and expanding its assets under management. And so, you know, getting all these assets and then charging a fee for them. And most financial advisors aren't using personal pensions. They're not using tactically managed portfolios. They're not using these annuity products. And so, you know, that's the input going in. And so I don't like that that's what it's all based off of. And then the other piece is, you know, when I talk about my name is on the door, AI is, you know, are they required? Is AI required to do what's in your best interest? Are they going to get in trouble if they don't take care of you? Can their licenses get suspended? Could they go, you know, so that's kind of what I think of is, you know, again, who are you working with? Why are you working with them? If I'm fine with, hey, how should I get this 401k set up? Or how should I allocate here or there? Or, you know, asking certain questions. But when it comes to retirement and income planning for the rest of your life, you know, you've worked hard for this money. I just don't trust AI with it. That's me. And I know that that's a lot of my clients. And mm-hmm. so,
1: I'm with you 100% on that. There's no way. Of course, we say that now, but there's no way that AI is going to be able to cover all the human nuances for this type of strategy. I don't feel like. And what if something goes wrong? Who are you going to call? Hey, Mr.
0: Ghostbusters,
1: Robot.
0: Huh? The Ghostbusters.
1: Oh, I know. You could call Adam, though, 800-467-0737, 800-467-0737. And you do provide such great person-to-person customer care when you deal with your clients and you know them for generations. You know, what one guy will start with you and then the next thing you know, his kids and his kids are still using you. So that's a very, very strong endorsement, in my opinion, 800-467-0737. So we talked about the sequence of returns, which really scares me because if you don't have a plan, there's AI telling you to just take this much out. And is that related to the struggle with the 4% rule? I mean,
0: sure.
1: Does that dovetail onto that?
0: Yeah. I mean, most guidelines are generalized. You know, the 4% rule is often quoted, but it doesn't account for individual factors like taxes and lifespan and spending patterns or market conditions. You know, without that personalization, people either play it too safe or underspend, or they take too much out and create risk later. So, you know, the real answer, I don't think it's a percentage. It's going back to, it's a plan, having a plan. And that's what we do here. You know, that's what we specialize in. I'm not the right fit for everyone. You know, I really, the clients that I'm working with and helping out, they're 60 and up. They're either real close to retirement or they're in retirement. And, you know, that's who I've helped over the last 25 years. And,
1: right.
0: You know, it's sure, I have clients that are, you know, kids or grandkids, but really that's who I'm helping. And Jackie, I think you can tell I'm extremely passionate about educating people, about doing the right thing for them. I'm different. AJM Financial is different. I'm not just licensed here in Colorado. 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
1: 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Here's the number, 800-467-0737, 800-467-0737. 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
5: Just before midnight on Saturday, February 19th, 2005, Danielle Imbo and her friend Richard Patron left a crowded Philadelphia bar. 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
5: Those same questions frustrated law enforcement. 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
5: What happened to Danielle and Richard?
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12: There was a murder in Central Ohio that many people still don't want to talk about. The man who committed that crime once sat on death row, but now he's on the run. His name is Lester Eubanks. Lester didn't tunnel out of prison or scale a stone wall. On a December morning in 1973, he and a small group of inmates were granted permission to walk outside prison walls. His handcuffs were taken off. He changed into civilian clothing, and he and three others were driven to a local mall. They were told they could wander the stores and were asked to return to a designated meeting spot. Hours later, all the inmates came back, except Lester Eubanks, and he hasn't been seen since.
13: He had a full plan. The guy had a plan.
14: I was just astounded that this could actually happen.
12: There were many years when it seemed like no one was even looking for Lester, but recently, his whereabouts have become the focus of the U.S. Marshals Service, the federal agents who track fugitives. The case is testing the marshals.
13: Those nine lives are running out, and we're going to catch up with Lester.
12: And is being urged on by those hurt most by Lester's crime.
15: He's had enough free time. He confessed to the crime, and his time is up.
12: I'm Sunny Hostin with ABC News. Over the past year, a team from the ABC News investigative unit joined the search for Lester Eubanks. They uncovered new leads, possible sightings, and at every turn found resistance from those who want Lester Eubanks to be forgotten. What they've uncovered is a case that's about more than murder. It's about family loyalty, a life on the run, and a first-hand look and how the U.S. Marshals are trying to solve one of the oldest fugitive cases in American history. Now they may be closer than ever. From ABC News.
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7: They want peace of mind in knowing that their mortgage is paid off. Sometimes that doesn't make the most financial sense, but to them, that's what they want to do. And at the end of the day, I tell every client this, at the end of the day, it's your money, it's your call, it's your decision. I'm here to help you, guide you. And here's what I've seen over the last 25 years of helping thousands of people. Here's what I've seen, the good, the bad, the ugly. And, here's my 2 cents on it. But at the end of the day, it's your money, it's your call. And with interest rates, I do want to mention this, Jackie, with interest
8: Please.
7: Rates. I mean, so they were 20-year lows to 20-year highs, and now they're coming down a little bit. Who knows where they're going to go? No one's got that crystal ball. But interest rates are still pretty dang high, and it allows the companies that we work with to position products in ways that I haven't seen in being in this business over 25 years, right? The solutions are doing something that's been so hard for advisors. The hardest thing to do as an advisor is to protect assets and to grow them at the same time. Because to protect, you got to mitigate risk. To grow, you got to be more aggressive. And for the time being, we can do both. So there's a window of opportunity here. It's at least worth a conversation. I'm guessing that you're not aware of these strategies, of these solutions. This window, I think this window is starting to close. And so, if you're getting close to retirement or you're in retirement, you know that you need to continue to grow your money because of taxes, inflation, long-term, all these risks we talk about. So no matter who you are, no matter what your situation, this is worth a conversation because you're probably not aware of the solutions I'm talking about. So there's an opportunity here. It's not going to be around forever. Pick up the phone, get with Holly, get on my calendar, and let me show you what I'm talking about.
8: Mm-hmm. He'd be happy to meet with you. 800-467-0737. 800-467-0737. That's interesting that you talk about tying up liquidity and just yanking a bunch of money out of your 401k /IRA or your investments just to have the mortgage paid off by the time you retire. Maybe not be the best idea, but I think some people lean towards that, Adam, and that concerns me.
7: they do, and I think that that's just kind of how people were brought up and mm-hmm. and what they learned from mom and dad was going, hey, we want to have this house paid off by the time we retire. And sure, I've got a lot of clients that could pay off their home, but they're going, hey, this is, I've got a 2.15% interest rate on this 30-year mortgage, I can go and stick that money that I was going to use to pay off the house into a fixed product, into a guaranteed product that's making 5%. So why would I do that? I don't get the tax, it's different. Everyone's different. And, the point of that whole thing is that everyone is different and it's not a cookie cutter approach. When you come in and meet with me, we'll talk about what you're trying to accomplish. And there's going to be some different paths we can go down to get you there. But it's at the end of the day, it's your call. But I'm here to guide you.
8: If somebody does do that, Adam, I just have a question. If somebody does do that and they've got the house paid off and they're sitting on whatever, a big fat pile of equity called your house, could they use some of the equity in their home to invest or something?
7: Good question, Jackie. It's kind of frowned upon in the industry and doing, either a reverse mortgage or taking money from the house to go and invest in. And it you know, it's really...
8: Why? It's kind of a dead asset.
7: Well, so here's the problem is that's not free. You can't just go and do it. There's a cost to doing it.
8: All right. Okay.
7: And there's going to be an interest rate now for that loan. And that interest rate now for that loan is going to be 6 or 7%. So, no, the short answer is no. You can't do that. So.
8: Right. Okay. Very good, though. Maybe that's what other people were thinking. 800-467-0737. 800-467-0737. Let Adam look at your circumstances, okay, and get a strategic session with him. How much should I have in cash going into retirement? Is there a magic number?
7: Well, no, there's no magic number, Jackie, but having 12 to 24 months of accessible cash or low volatility assets can create stability, right? It helps avoid selling investments during downturns and giving peace of mind. So too little cash creates pressure. Too much cash can have a drag on long-term growth. So isn't the goal not maximizing cash, but it's having a strategy, right? So with most of my clients, we're doing these, it's either a personal pension, a lifetime income plan, and then we've got our tactically managed portfolios and all this other stuff. But if we're doing a withdrawal strategy, then it's having, we've got, you know, again, a year, maybe 2 years of, and it's not cash, it's sitting in a money market account at Schwab making, you know, 3.5-4%. But that's our liquid bucket. Then we've got our, you know, short term and, you know, our annuity products where we've got our guarantees, and then we've got our tactically managed portfolios for growth. And so it's about having those different buckets. But I like having, you know, between a year and 2 years of liquid money market, not cash, not checking, not savings, not CDs. I'd have that in a money market account. So.
8: Oh, all right. There you have that. And reach Adam on 800-467-0737, 800-467-0737. Do I still need life insurance in retirement?
7: Well, for some, no, especially if debts are gone, income needs are covered. But for others, yes. And it can play a role in legacy planning, covering final expenses, tax strategies. It's, you know, so life insurance... There's different ways that we can use life insurance. One of them is for tax-free income in retirement. The other is for the estate planning and passing on wealth to the next generation. And so it's not about just, do I need life insurance? And, you know, the other place we use that is for pension maximization. You know, I'm working with clients that came in last week, and so they've got a big pension, a para pension, and we're going, which option should we take, and going through that whole exercise of maximizing their pension and taking that first option, but then getting a life insurance policy on that client. And so, you know, there's definitely needs and uses for life insurance, but it's not just, hey, I should have this or I shouldn't. It's all about the plan. You know, what is this money for? Why, you know, if we've got some money that's laying around in a CD or a bank account, you say you got $100,000 that's sitting in this bank account, you're going, I'm not going to use this. This money's going to go to my kids or my grandkids. Well, then let's go put it into a life insurance policy. A one-time premium. Here's $100,000 going in, and now you've got, you know, $350,000 of a guaranteed death benefit. You don't have to pay any more. You know, again, it depends on your age and your health. But I've been able to do that for so many clients where, you know, they didn't meet with me and their kids were getting $100,000. They met with me. Now their kids are getting $350,000 tax free. I mean, that's a big difference.
8: Ooh, it really is a big difference. All right, I've got another one here. I think we can squeeze this in. What's the biggest mistake you see retirees make?
7: Waiting too long to plan, Jackie. Not because they weren't responsible, because they assumed things were going to work out themselves. You know, small efficiencies early can be big issues later. So good news is now most of these are fixable with the right strategy. But, you know, I mean, I think of not planning for long-term care, you know, not having a plan when it comes to long-term care, and not knowing what your portfolios are doing. And so, you know, that's what we help people with, Jackie. And I think you can tell I'm extremely passionate about educating people. people about doing the right thing for them. I'm different. AJM Financial is different. I am not just licensed here in Colorado. 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This is where I call home. I built this fiduciary firm on trust, transparency, education, communication, and having a financial game plan. Since we started the show, I promised to keep openings in my calendar each week for listeners just like yourself. So again, for the next 10 callers, I'm offering a free, no obligation, comprehensive financial review. In this analysis, you're going to get a fee report, a risk assessment, a tax analysis. We'll talk about these long-term care strategies. It's going to be a lot of education. It's a free second opinion from a licensed fiduciary. You got nothing to lose and everything to gain. If you call right now, we'll also include our latest educational resource, 5 Keys to a Successful Retirement.
8: And that's really fun to do, is to sit down and see all the resources that Adam has to offer you. And it's a fun meeting in person in the tech center or virtually. 800-467-0737, 800-467-0737. Adam, I have about a minute left. Can you answer one more for me real quick?
7: Yeah, let's do it.
8: How do I know if I'm actually ready to retire?
7: Well, it's more than just hitting a number, Jackie. It's about income sustainability, healthcare planning, lifestyle readiness, and even being emotionally prepared, right? Some people are financially ready, but not mentally prepared. Others are the opposite. So retirement readiness is really about alignment, not just having the right amount of assets.
8: I like that. Alignment. Wow. All right. Here's the number, 800-467-0737 for Adam. 800-467-0737. We hope everybody has a wonderful rest of the long weekend and does something fabulous and eats some delicious food. Adam, closing comments?
7: Jackie, it was a great show. Always great good show. To see you. And we'll see you next week.
9: Information presented on this program is believed to be factual and up-to-date, but we do not guarantee its accuracy, and it should not be regarded as a complete analysis of the subjects discussed. Discussions and answers to questions do not involve the rendering of personalized investment advice, but are limited to the dissemination of general information. A professional advisor should be consulted before implementing any of the options presented. Encompass More Asset Management is registered as an investment advisor with the SEC and only transacts business in states where it is properly registered or is excluded or exempted from registration requirements. Registration with the SEC does not imply a certain level of skill or training.
10: 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Who were they? What made them so notorious? How did the internet, or sometimes the algorithm, choose them? And what does a person do when they're suddenly confronted with more attention than the human psyche can handle? Take The Dress, a story that went uber viral in early 2015 in spite of being, well, kind of a boring optical illusion. A mother of the bride in Scotland took a picture of a dress she was thinking about wearing to her daughter's wedding, but she saw the dress as blue with black lace and her daughter saw it as white with gold lace. One BuzzFeed post later, every single person on the internet was talking about the dress. But to me, the dress is a story about the last couple of months when the internet was still sort of fun. It was shortly before the stories that spread across the internet stopped being driven by exploited millennials with useless arts degrees and started being decided by algorithms hell-bent on growing internet usership at all costs. And on a long enough timeline, the story of the dress is one entangled with abuse and media exploitation. Internet history is a tricky thing to be invested in. It feels like every time a bad with business billionaire buys up another platform, history starts being erased. With the team at Cool Zone Media, we're taking these characters' 16th minute of fame to see what their moment meant to them and what it says about us.
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13: And here's what you need to know.
14: The family of Kyle Busch issued a statement today saying that the auto racing legend died from severe pneumonia that progressed into sepsis. Busch passed away on Thursday in a Charlotte hospital at the age of 41. In Game 3 of the NBA's Western Conference Finals Friday night, the Oklahoma City Thunder won at San Antonio 123-108 for a 2-1 lead. Tonight at 8 p.m. Eastern, Game 3 of the Eastern Conference Finals from Cleveland, with the New York Knicks leading the Cavaliers 2-0. In Game 2 of the NHL's Western Conference Finals Friday night, the Vegas Golden Knights won at Colorado 3-1 for a 2-0 lead. Tonight at 7 p.m. Eastern, Game 2 of the East Final from Carolina, with the Montreal Canadiens leading the Hurricanes 1-0. Baseball Friday night, Zach Neto hit 2 home runs in the Angels' 9-6 win over Texas. I'm Isaac Lohenkron.
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22: 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Glad to have you in here, man. It's Saturday morning, and for some, it's Saturday afternoon. Up on Game, Fox Sports Radio. That's Mr. Plaxico Burress. I'm TJ Houshmandzadeh. Mr. LeVar Arrington has some family matters that he must take care of, so it'll just be us today. 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You can be doing anything. You can be anywhere. But you're here with us, and we say thank you, and we hope to give you a great show. We got Aaron Rodgers decides to come back. So, you know, we always going to talk some football. And the Knicks look, what I say, almost unbeatable now. We will talk some basketball as well. But before we get into anything, Mr. Burress, man, how you feel this morning?
23: Man, everything is great, man. Just enjoying this Saturday. A lot going on. My daughter's out in Colorado Springs and the USA basketball trials.
22: Yeah. Congratulations, yeah, for everybody. Yeah. That Plaxico Burress, you know, he was a hell of an athlete, so he bred hell of an athlete. As you guys know, in the last couple weeks, I've worked with his son. His son is an animal, and I'm going to say it again. If he don't play significant snaps at Notre Dame, I don't know what the hell y'all looking at, because I done trained multiple. And I'm not just saying, I done trained multiple first-round picks. Plaxico Burress' son, Elijah Burress, is the truth. They don't play him, they on drugs. But congratulations to your daughter, because she's representing team, or she's trying out for Team USA.
23: Yes.
22: And like I said, he was a hell of an athlete, and him and his wife have bred hell of an athletes. Sorry.
23: Yeah, man. Yeah, it's just really just an honor, man. It's proud for her and all the hard work that she's been able to put in. And whoever thought of, a little girl who, you know, started playing basketball with my son, she actually played on his team with the boys. So she was always 3 years younger. And I think that's one of the reasons why, you know, she is, you know, where she is, because she always played against the boys in high-level competition. So she's super proud of her, man, and watching her, you know, take the bulls by the horns and kind of forge her own path with what she has looking forward. But, hey, man, everything is great, man. Happy Memorial Day to everybody. And, yeah, man, let's just, you know, a lot of good topics out there, basketball, football, and Matthew Stafford, a lot of good stories out there. So, you know, let's get to it.
22: And before we do, man, want to send our condolences to Kyle Busch and his family. Untimely passing at the young age of 41, leaves a wife and children. Man, condolences. It's that type of thing. When you see that, you got young kids, a son. Mm-hmm. It's just so, so unfortunate, man. Send our condolences to him. And I'm not a – I will watch race car driving. I'm not saying I'm a fan of it, but there's two names that would race now. Or not even now. Dale Earnhardt Jr. and Kyle Busch. Them names that I'm like, oh, you say those names, I know exactly who they are. Obviously, right, you know who Richard Childress is. and other older drivers, but the current drivers, everybody knows who Kyle Busch is. So condolences, man, to his family and the NASCAR world and the fans of his.
23: Yeah, man, it's unfortunate. I've been watching, catching up with it on the past couple of days, and the all-time winningest, you know, racer on the NASCAR circuit total. When you talk about, you know, NASCAR truck series and cars, but, you know, unfortunate, you know, just sending prayers out to him and his family.
22: So, your team, the Pittsburgh Steelers, the team that drafted Plaxico Burress in the first round, Aaron Rodgers confirms this is going to be his last season. When you look at the news of, okay, A-Rod saying this is going to be my last season, he's arguably a top five quarterback to ever play in the history of the National Football League. I believe he's generational the way